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21: 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Welcome indeed. I hope you're having a good day, enjoying the music, the sound, as it's already flowing today. Now, we are having a theme today. We are having a Screen Time Swan Song. So stick around for all the fun and games. Now, if you're wanting to play along with the games, 0440133885 is the number. Drop me a line. Hello, boys. Patrick and Michael, if you're tuned in already, hello. I hope you're having a good work day, Michael. I know that's usually where you are of a morning. So we are going to have some fun today. We're going to dance. We're going to be pumped. We're going to be listening to great music. Now, we're starting out with a little bit of Queen and Don't Stop Me Now. And you can't stop the music right here on VCA. So let's get into this one, see if you can figure out it in three, Michael. It would be pretty amazing if you did today.

You're here on VCA 88.5 FM, where the radio, where the radio comes alive. No, brain is not functional today, but hey, we're having a good time anyway. Oh, he's got it in three songs. Michael has got it in three songs. Again, oh my goodness, I am going to... I thought I really had you this week, Michael. Oh my goodness. Anyway, let me calm down, get centered again. We're having a good time. I'm not going to announce what the theme is just yet. Give Patrick and some of the others playing a bit of a chance to make a guess. We're not all as clever as you are. If you're playing along, 0440133885 is the number. Drop us a text. See if you can guess what the theme is. Michael has got it correct, but we'd love to have other people have a go as well. Now, if you're having any trouble getting us on the radio waves, head to 88.5fm.com.au, where you can stream us live 24/7. I have family over in the east that apparently does that on occasion to pick up my station and listen to me on air, I found out recently. But if you miss any shows and you want to catch up, head to our on-demand page where you can stream most of the shows that are hosted whenever you like. It's a good morning this morning. I hope you're all having an absolutely powerful morning. Our next song up, we've had so far Don't Stop Me Now by Queen, Whatever It Takes by Imagine Dragons, and then Pump It Up by Elvis Costello and the Attractions. And next we have Pump It by the Black Eyed Peas. So here we go. Get yourself pumped.

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you had one shot, one opportunity to seize everything you ever wanted in one moment, but you captured it.

All right, folks, we had in that grouping Pump It by the Black Eyed Peas, Best Day of My Life by the American Authors, Ho Hey by the Lumineers. I got to see them live in concert at the start of the year. It was spectacular. Oh, I absolutely loved it. Live music is moving, so moving. Doesn't matter what type of music it is, getting to see a band live is just chef's kiss, folks. And then lastly up, we had Lose Yourself by M&M. It's all sorts of get going music today. I'm not going to say the actual theme just yet. Patrick, if you're out there listening, I'm waiting for your message before I release what the theme is. Actually, no, I'll do it at the next break, which is 9:45. Just to remind you all, you're here on VCA 88.5 FM, where the variety comes alive. We're doing Popper Top Tunes, and I'm Ray, the Pop Princess. And I know Freddie's out there listening this morning as well. I hope this gets you going, Freddie. Now, Freddie is the host, or one of the hosts, of Community Matters. They've got a trio, Freddie, Ben, and Teresa. It's only going to be Freddie today with Ali from Be Friends as the hosts today. Ben and Teresa are tied up with other things this week. They've just got too much of a life. They need to, like, roll back their lives and focus more on the station, you reckon? Nah, folks, this is how it works when you're a volunteer station. But do stick around after my show for Community Matters with Freddie and Ali. So it's going to be a good time. Now, let's get back into the music. Next up, we've got a bit of Survivor and Eye of the Tiger. Who knows what movie this is from? I'm sure you do, but here we go.

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You're here on VCA 88.5 FM, where the variety comes alive. First up there was Eye of the Tiger by Survivor, coming from Rocky number 4. Immigrant Song by Led Zeppelin, and Burning Man by Derek's Bentley and the Brothers Osborne. And new song to me, that one, but it sounded pretty cool. I don't know about you, but I enjoyed it. Okay, so we're doing hype songs today. Songs that hype you up, get you going, get the blood pumping so that you can face the day. Not that we need hyping up today because it's an amazing day, but it's always good to get pumped with good music. I took a lot of these from other people's suggestions, but some of these are hype songs for me as well, especially Imagine Dragons and One Republic songs. They tend to get me really pumped. The drum beat in their songs tends to be really motivating. Do you have a favorite hype song? I'd love to hear about it. 0440 133 885. I'm more than happy to play you your favorite hype song if I haven't got it in my list. They're not just about the songs themselves aren't just about hyping you up. They're also ones that like are good to exercise to, or do your housework to, because they get you really going. And probably not the best songs to be playing while you're driving, because they can tend to make you speed a little bit. The foot goes down while the music is pumping. Anyway, let's get back into the music. You're on VCA 88.5 FM, where the variety comes alive. And next up,

Okay, up next, we're going to have a request. Paul has spoken up this morning. Good morning, Paul. Good to have you with us. He's requested Bangarang by Skrillex and Syrah. I'm not sure how that one's pronounced. Here we go.

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9: 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And we are doing a Screen Time Swan Song now. It's just that time. Hang on a sec, let me play you the jingle.
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9: Yes, folks, Screen Time Swan Song, where I play you a song that appears in a movie and you must give me the movie title. Now, this one is, the song is Sweet Home Alabama by Lynyrd Skynyrd. Now, this song has been in quite a few different movies, so it's possible that you might pop up with a different one to what I'm thinking of, but the movie is classed as a hype movie, so I would like you to think in that theme when you're trying to work out what movie this song is from. I'll play the song and then I'll play a couple of thinking songs afterwards. And now here we go, Sweet Home Alabama, for a hype movie.

Yes, folks. It's currently 10:17 on Wednesday, the 16th of September. We had first up was our Screen Time swan song, which was Leonard Skinner's Sweet Home Alabama. And then we had Thinking Music, which was Don't Stop the Music by Rihanna, and Tub Thumping by Chumbawamba. And we have a winner, chicken dinner. Here we go. We're going to play that jingle because we like it. And the winner.

0: It deserves to hear it. Winner, winner, winner, chicken dinner. Winner, winner, winner, chicken dinner. And today it's not Michael. It's actually Patrick, our other regular listener. Thanks for being with us, Patrick. And he correctly guessed the movie. Well, he didn't guess. He figured it out. The movie was Con Air. The movie starring Nicolas Cage. 1997 film about Cameron, who was wrongly convicted and sent to be do his time in maximum security because he was a trained combatant. So he was considered that his crime was even more heinous because he beat a dude to death that was trying to attack him and his partner, who were out celebrating the pregnancy, their first pregnancy. It's about the time, the trip of him leaving the jail and being flown back to where he came from, and the plane gets hijacked along the way. And it's quite a good movie, one of the few sort of serious movies that Nicolas Cage has done. Quite a good movie. So there we go. Winner, chicken dinner, Patrick. Let's go into a bit more Imagine Dragons and Sharks. They're just doing a promo first of my Monday show, and then we're going to get into that one.
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heart is beating, I can feel the recipe. I wonder if my day is coming, blame it on the entropy. My blood is pumping, I can see the end is right in front of me. Don't

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1: You're on VCA 88.5 FM, where the varieties come alive. And we had some really good songs there. Sharks by Imagine Dragons, Watch My Age Again by Blink 182, Run by One Republic, My Body by The Young Giant, and Believe by Yellow Card. Yes, I did get distracted there by the music and play too many songs before I had a break, but I'm sure you're not complaining at all. I hope you're being hyped by all this hype music, because that's our theme today. We picked hype songs, songs that get you pumped up, ready to go, wanting to get moving. My brain, I did have a better sentence than that, but my brain forgot it halfway through the sentence. So, and that happens to me regularly. But we've got a couple of little PSAs and then we'll go back into the music. Remember, if you're wanting to make a request or drop me a line, say anything you like, 0440133885 is the number. If you're having any trouble getting us on the radio waves, 88.5fm.com.au is the web address where you can stream us live at 24/7. And I got the hiccups now. Next, we're going Running Down a Dream with Tom Petty. Here we go.

Okay, that was a bit of Tom Petty. And now we have a request from Michael, our local music genius. He has requested Escape from the City by Ted Poley, which is actually from Sonic the Hedgehog. Here we go, Michael. I hope you enjoy this song.

Yes, folks, we have another request for you by Paul. Now, Paul requested another song earlier, just a moment. Yeah, here we go. And he has requested, "Can You Afford to Be an Individual" by Nothing But Thieves. And I am rapidly trying to find a clean version of it so that I can play it for you. And I have done that. I am a magician. "Can You Afford to Be an Individual" by Nothing But Thieves for Paul.

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2: 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There we had Running Down a Dream by Tom Petty, and then we had two requests, one from Michael and one from Paul, Escape from the City by Ted Poley from the Sonic Game 2, and Can You Afford to Be an Individual by Nothing But Thieves. Both good songs. Both songs I've never heard before. So I love when the listeners tune me into some good music worth listening to. So thank you, boys. It's been much appreciated. Next up, we're going to have a bit of Guy Sebastian with Before I Go. Yep. If it wants to play along with me, that is. Here we go.

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20: 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I'm Ray the Pop Princess, and this is Popper Top Tunes. We are now officially in the last hour of the show for this week. We will have Freddie and Ali in for Community Matters starting at 12. So be sure to stay locked on VCA 88.5 FM so that you can hear about everything that's happening around in the community this week. Freddie does an absolutely bang up job of his show. He is so organized. I'm always impressed. But the fact that English is not his first language means that he probably prepares a little bit more because he's got to translate everything into English for himself so that he can give you the lowdown in the language department. No, just in the community matters. So be sure to stick around. We're getting pumped up today with all the hype songs. Next up, we've got I Like to Move It by Reel to Reel. Here we go. Get them feet moving, folks. Let's dance.
21: I like to move it, move it. You like to...

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It's your station, it's our station, it's the best station in the known universe. I'm Ray the Pop Princess, and this is Popper Top Tunes. Well, the last 45 minutes of it anyway. We're rapidly running out of time. I was about to say Papa George is coming in, but no, that's Monday. We have Freddie and Ali coming in today for Community Matters. Ben and Teresa are currently tied up with other things. So, but we'll never leave you hanging here on VCA 88.5 FM. The music continues regardless of whether there's a host here or not. But we do try to have everything covered. Our amazing administration team, what are they called? Committee members, leaders, the president, secretary and treasurer, all work really hard to keep us on air and have everything running smoothly and sounding good. So definitely stick around, folks, for our next show. Next up, we've got a little bit of LMFAO, Party Rock Anthem. Here we go, folks. Let's get down.

Ladies and gentlemen, get ready to embark on a journey of enlightenment with Beyond Labels with Jeannie. Every Sunday from 12 p.m. to 2 p.m, we invite you to join us as we delve deep into the meaningful mental health discussions, celebrating the vibrant colours of the LGBTQIA+ community with love and pride. 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Beyond Labels with Jeannie, where we groove to the rhythm of love and acceptance.

Good morning, folks. We are strolling down towards the time where I hand over the studio to Freddie and Ali for today's episode of Community Matters. So if you're wanting to make a request, which we've had a few of today, get in as soon as you can. 0440133885 is the number. We'd be happy to see from you. But we do have the wonderful Freddie in studio already. Chomping at the bit to send us packing so that he can do his show. But we're going to squeeze in a few more songs before then. Get you all hyped and ready to go. Next up, we've got Bones by Imagine Dragons.

Yes, we're going down in a blaze of glory here on VCA 88.5 FM, where the variety comes alive. It is 11:45 and I'm going to vacate the seat, though, so that Freddie can get himself situated and take over the studio, ready for community matters. But I do want to thank you and do my usual so long farewell, a Wiedersehen, goodbye. Thank you for joining me, and I hope you were super hyped and ready to go for the rest of your day, thanks to our theme of hype up music. So thank you to Michael for guessing my theme, to Patrick for being winner winner chicken dinner, and to Paul for the couple of songs that you requested. They worked in well with our theme today. So I invite you to join me again on Monday from 2 to 5 for the 90s Mega Mix, and then again every Wednesday from 9 to 12 for Popper Top Tunes. And as I always say, if you see a stranger without a smile, be sure to give him one of yours, because the world needs more kindness and love. So go out there, spread it around, make the world a better place. And I'm going to leave you with one last song by Imagine Dragons, Believer. And this is one of my favorite songs of theirs, though there's a lot that I like. Again, thank you for joining me. Have a good day and stay safe.

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18: Hello, hello, hello. This is Wednesday. Today is Wednesday, the 16th of September, and it is the time for Community Matters. I'm going to start with thanking Ray, our pop princess, for Pop Atop Tunes, for bringing us through to midday. As I said, I'm Freddie, and today Ben and Teresa are both away. So, I had to do my thinking cap on. How I'm going to do this? Because this is a program that has three hosts. So, two of them are out. But I have the big, wonderful Ellie from Befriend that has come into the action again. And she's going to be my co-host for Community Matters today. Hello, Ellie.
19: Hello, Freddie. Thank you for calling me in.
18: How are you?
19: Good, thank you. I'm excited to be back in the studio with you and share some fun few hours.
18: Thank you very much. So you have two options now, okay?
19: Uh-huh.
18: You're going to end up the program with probably having a program of yourself or not speak to me ever again.
19: I take option three.
18: Okay. Option three is that we will see her again. So, what a beautiful weather today, isn't it?
19: It's amazing. It's really
18: warmed up. Oh, it's just perfect for me. I woke up, I had sun shining through the window this morning. I was like, oh, this is my perfect day, except my allergy has now hit. So, time to time, I will have to run out of the studio to have a little sneeze.
19: Sneezing all over the nose. I know seasons.
18: Anyway, another great program that we're going to have. Tanya Richardson, she's in a conference today, so she has sent us the list of events that she was going to prepare, and we're going to read them out for you. She did all the preparations, our fantastic mayor, Tanya Richardson. We're also going to have a chat with Ellie about Befriend and about the 9-week program that she had, that it's coming to an end. It's coming to the last week. Next week, isn't it, Ellie?
19: Yes, yes.
18: So for the last week, we will have a chat of how this program has gone. And then we'll have Colin and Amanda from the Ellenbrook Menshed. And we'll always have Tani with us to tell us about the plant of the week, or another plant that I will kill. So let's see. We'll have some more wonderful, the weird and wonderful news. Get a cuppa, have a seat, and just listen to us from 12 till about 2 o'clock. We're going to go for the first song, and we're going to go with No Broke Boys.

0: So blown away by the community that have come along and attended and continue to come along and attend, and the gifts that they've brought in, not literal gifts but their own gifts, and they're the ones that have been adapting and shaping the program. So we did the basis of what the offering will be, but the rest has sort of grown out of their interests. And it's really beautiful and a privilege to actually be in a space where we can see the friendships of developing.
1: Yeah.
0: I actually had one of the community members come up to me so excited and happy yesterday, and she said, "Oh, me and this other lady, like, we've just exchanged phone numbers. We really get on. I really feel a good friendship."
1: Oh, that is great.
0: And it just made me smile from ear to ear. Like, you could see the joy on both of them.
1: 100%.
0: You know?
1: 100%. I can't believe that it's been 8 weeks already.
0: I know.
1: We had you before you started this program. And now we're talking that you're coming to an end. Next week will be the last...
0: The ninth week. That's our wrap-up and our reflection.
1: I just cannot believe.
0: Me either. And wow. neither can the community. They're, like, the people that have been attending, they're like, "Oh, is that it? Like, I don't want it to finish. What else can I do?" And that's the magic. That's where it's like, okay, what do you want to do?
1: Yeah.
0: What is possible?
1: Yeah.
0: What do you see in your future? What have you enjoyed? So I'm really looking forward to next week, where we're going to have a bit of a deep dive, and we're going to have a bit of a collaging group process where we sort of go over what did they like, what did they wish, and what did they wonder while they were attending it. Give it a go.
1: So for listeners that haven't been with us before, and maybe they haven't heard about Give It A Go.
0: Yeah.
1: Tell us a little bit, what was Give It A Go, where it happened, and what time was it?
0: So I might start back with what my role is. So I'm actually a community builder, and I work for Befriend, which is a non-for-profit, and it's our role to support people within the urban corridor within City of Swan to build connections and friendships and empower them and help them with the skills and the resources to run groups and events that's based on their interest and what they enjoy. So a part of that and a part of the role for us is actually getting a chance to meet with the community members.
1: Yeah.
0: And it probably started 2 years ago when me and a colleague got together and we said, how do we build those connections with those community members? What could we do? And we developed this project, which was called Give It A Go, and we wanted to have a really substantial time frame where we could invite people to come and join us, get to know who we are, be able to build on rapport and relationship with them, be able to get to know who they are, you know, what their passions are, what their interest is, what did they enjoy as a child, you know, all of this building a relationship before any, limiting any expectations for anything follow.
1: Yeah, because connections do take time.
0: Yeah, it
1: connections
0: takes time.
1: By the time, you know, you advertise it, people start coming, and then people start joining with other people that they have met there for the first time.
0: Yeah.
1: That everything takes, a good amount of time.
0: Yeah. So we thought, you know, what's a better way, like, bringing people together? How do you bring people together? Well, I think a safe space that's accessible and local.
1: Yeah.
0: A space that maybe has a nice hot cuppa or a cool drink and some little light refreshments, because I think food helps us connect. It's a great topic to talk about.
1: Yes.
0: And then a variety of activities that people have a choice to tap into.
1: Yes.
0: And an open space that there's no sign-in, there's no force of registration, there's no cost. We just wanted to bring down as much of the barriers as we could just to have a welcome space.
1: Yeah.
0: So that's where Give It A Go evolved.
1: Yeah.
0: Give It A Go has not been possible without people in the community actually supporting us. When we very first did it, we were lucky to get a community grant from City of Swan.
1: Yes.
0: This recent one in Dayton, we've been really blessed to have great supportive networks with both Bendigo Bank, which is a great supporter of the radio station.
1: Absolutely,
0: here, as well as the Blades hockey team over in Dayton, and you guys, like, supporting us and sharing the invitation out.
1: That's it, because we did have a promo onto the 88.5, which explained what was Befriend and to encourage people to make new connections. So, definitely it will help.
0: And all of those connections helps endorse the heart behind what the offering is.
1: Yes.
0: You know, so it makes it really tangible for people. And then, we committed to a day, and it was a Tuesday morning from 9:30 to 11:30, and we would open the doors and set the activities up. And
1: isn't that magical?
0: It was so good, and we had such a range of people coming. you know, and what we do, we're actually targeted adults. So if you're 18, yeah. 18 to the grave, someone said to me once.
1: Yeah, I like that.
0: So 18 to the grave, you're all welcome to come participate and join in. And, you know, we have some people that maybe just came to one event, but they were satisfied at that and then they found the next link. So we also had a table where we had community information on the table. So it's not just what you can do within the Befriend network, but also what else is out there? What other services out there? Who else could you connect with? People like GFS and, you know, other service providers. That was really nice for the community to come together and not feel limited within our bubble, but actually know that there's opportunities outside, and we're open for that.
1: Which is great.
0: Yeah,
1: which is great. I believe. I believe in collaboration. You know, I probably said 100 times, but we have so many beautiful connections in the Shire of Swan.
0: Yeah,
1: not just in Ellenbrook, in the Shire of Swan. There's so many organizations that they do. You know, everything from services to assistance to, you know, programs like Befriend, New Connection. Yeah. We're so blessed.
0: We are. And I think there should be just as much effort and emphasis about us collaborating and supporting one another 100%. And sharing each other's offerings.
1: Yes.
0: Because when we're doing it solo, it's so much... there's potential for that burnout and for that wearing. You know, when you're in the communal space and you really want to adapt and connect and offer full heart, that takes a lot of energy. 100%. But if we can do it collectively, the benefits can just ripple out and we're doing it more with our breath, more with ease and feeling supported by one another.
1: That's right.
0: For the sake of those community members.
1: That's it.
0: You know, and then we're also potentially in a place to be quite an example and inspiring for those community members to actually step up and go, ooh, I like what they're doing. I can see this. I can feel this. Can I be a part of it? How can I be a part of it?
1: Yeah.
0: So then that becomes really empowering for the community members.
1: Yeah.
0: And when you've got a space like that, I think it also, you know, the next step is that it becomes safer for the community as a whole because people are getting to know each other's names. They're getting to see the person behind role.
1: That's right.
0: Which it's so much more than a role.
1: Oh, absolutely. Yeah. It carries much more. It carries that. Yeah. As we said, the human connection.
0: Yeah.
1: Nothing can replace it.
0: No.
1: Because...
0: And it's giving the time for it. And I think we're at a place right now, and I think I've spoken with many people, and they're just like, where do I find... Like, you know, I feel so busy all the time. By the time I get home, I'm just exhausted. But we also, just like we need to move our body for health, we need connection for our health.
1: The time out.
0: And the time with. Yes. So it's not just the time out. You need time out for yourself, but you actually need time with.
1: Yeah.
0: We needed that community. We needed that tribe.
1: 100%.
0: So if you're not blessed to have that close family connections or already a structure of friendship circle, where do you go?
1: Yeah.
0: You know, if your hours have changed, if you've had change of conditions or lifestyles, where do you go?
1: Exactly. You know, or just moved house.
0: Moved house.
1: That is a huge thing because you have to start, you know, you have to start again.
0: Yeah.
1: Especially if it is a new suburb.
0: Yes. And what's local? And I think for healthy connections that can be truly sustainable, to look at that like hyper-localized, I sort of say.
1: Yeah.
0: So what is in your reach within your community space?
1: Yes.
0: You know, what's to your comfort level of what would be obtainable for you to travel to and in the hours of? So then it can truly become connected and succinct with your individual life.
1: Yeah.
0: For your ability to really build on true connections.
1: 100%. Let's hold that thought. We'll go for some music. Just a reminder, you're listening to Community Matters with Freddie and Ellie today. We're going to go for some songs and then we're going to come back and listen for some messages from our mayor, Tanya Richardson. Unfortunately, today she wasn't able to do it, but that doesn't mean that she didn't send us the information. So, Ellie will be...
0: Giving it a crack.
1: Will be.
0: I'll just give it a go.
1: I can say Ellie will be the new mayor, just for at least for the time
0: just
1: of the event.
0: A momentary reading of her list. Well done, Tanya.
1: A momentary mayor, Ellie. Just because Mayor Tanya Richardson is attending the WALGA convention, Western Australian Local Government Association Conference.
0: Oh,
1: so let's go for some music and then we will continue. We're going to go with the song Jump by Blackpink.

0: community matter. And as I said, you are here with Freddie and Ellie. Today is Wednesday and we're starting our program. So, Ellie.
1: Yes, Freddie.
0: How are we?
1: I'm doing really well, thank you.
0: Great. Tell me a little bit about the Befriend program.
1: The Give It a Go program?
0: Yes. Give It a Go.
1: It's been a really wonderful 8 weeks. We've been really

0: 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Each episode introduces a new topic or theme and then presents music linked to that theme from a wide range of eras and genres. The link might be the title, the lyrics of a song, or even the name of the artist or group. 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
4: Welcome back to Community Matters. As we said, this is Freddie, but not with Ben, not with Teresa. I am here with Ellie from Befriend, and we were talking about the Give It A Go program. So, let's go back into the conversation. Actually, before we do that, we're going to read the news from Tanya Richardson, the mayor of the Shire of Swan. But for the moment, Ellie is going to be the mayor. So she's going to tell us what events do we have. So Mayor Tanya, Mayor Ellie.
5: Mayor Tanya justice. Well, I get the privilege of actually reading out some of the wonderful opportunities that are happening in Swan, which is many. Look into the website, look what's going on. And the first one that I'd love to share about is the Dayton Family Fun Day. So that's going to be happening this Saturday from 10:30 to 1:30. That's going to be at 300 Arthur Street, Dayton. Come along for a fantastic family day packed with fun local activities, sports, sustainability and plenty of opportunities. I'll actually be down there with a store myself. We'll be joined by the hockey teams, the local hockey teams. The Swan Repair Cafe will be down there with a clothes swap. So bring your clothes if you want to come in and swap and have a little fix up and mend on them. Live Lighter will also be down there with tips and ideas for healthy activity and improving your life. The cricket groups will be down there. Lots of kids' activities and entertainment. So if you can come down this Saturday at 300 Arthur Street, Dayton, 10:30 to 1, you are guaranteed to have a fun time.
4: Oh, that's great. So this Saturday in Dayton.
5: In Dayton. It's going to be great. We also have some big news. Do you know someone that goes above and beyond in your neighbourhood or their club or wider community? Well, you can nominate them now for a 2026 Community Citizen of the Year Awards. That's pretty special.
4: That's pretty. And we do have a lot.
5: Oh, there is a heaps
4: we
5: of great people.
4: We have a lot
5: people.
4: Of people that give their time, give their energy, their resources, and help a lot of people around. So have a little bit of a look around. You don't need to look very far. And nominate.
5: So we actually have, so part of those nominations is Community Citizen of the Year. So that's for 16 years and over.
4: Yeah.
5: Young Community Citizen, 16 years to 30.
4: Yeah.
5: And then Senior Community Citizen, 65 years and over, and Active Citizen for groups or events.
4: Wow.
5: So it's really worth having a look around. If you appreciate what somebody's doing out in community,
4: yes,
5: put a little effort in and give them a nomination.
4: Put their name there.
5: I think that's worthy of the value that they put into community.
4: Absolutely.
5: So,
4: yeah, it's nice to be acknowledged.
5: Yeah.
4: It's nice to be acknowledged. I know that a lot of people wouldn't want that, but how beautiful it is when it comes as a surprise that someone has nominated you, that someone has appreciated what you're doing, that notice.
5: That is really validating to be noticed. So get out there and see who you notice and, you know, consider nominating them. City of Swan have also launched the Swan Arts Post. So it's an e-newsletter sharing the latest on local exhibitions, workshops, events and public art opportunities. So you can visit the website and subscribe to the e-newsletter so you can get your bi-monthly dose of creative news delivered straight to your inbox. It's always nice to know what's happening. Creatively in Swan.
4: And not that, you know, businessy looking.
5: Because
4: it says creative. So
5: creative. And then there is a call out. So calling all sculptors. It's not too late to enter the Australian Rustic Farm Arts Awards, celebrating the creative reuse of scrap metal, machinery, timber and other farm materials to create unique art or junk art or farm art. The works will be showcased at the 80th Gidgee-Gadup Agricultural Show in October this year. This year's theme is 1940s till now.
4: Wow, that's a bit interesting. 1940.
5: I know. And can I just mention the 80th Gidgee Get Up show?
4: Huge.
5: The agricultural show. Like, what an epic.
4: Yeah.
5: Yeah, I've actually met some of the members that actually, you know, pulled together or to bring the show forward from last year into this year. And yes. What a mammoth effort for them. So,
4: and being part with a creation.
5: Yeah.
4: On the 80th.
5: For the 80th, that sounds awesome.
4: Yes.
5: And if you're thinking for your little ones, if they're interested in drama, there is a drama club. So for 6 to 11-year-olds, they'll be exploring puppet theatre based on your favourite story of the tortoise and the hare. Participants will learn the skills of puppet making, design and create your own hand puppets to take home. And that's going to be at the Dayton Family Hub. Well, there's another one.
4: Another Dayton.
5: So that's Wednesday afternoons, 3:45. Onwards. I think you're going to have to reach out to Dayton because I can't. Oh, no, there we go. 3:45 till 5. And it's a free event, but bookings are essential. So
4: because that will be in school holidays, isn't it?
5: I'm
4: pretty sure it will be school holidays.
5: Don't have
4: holidays.
5: The dates here. I'm sorry, okay. Freddie and
4: so
5: Tanya.
4: That's all right. We'll have a look on the Shire's website.
5: Yeah, definitely look on the website and all the local events that are happening. So
4: wow, what a selection. So we have going to Dayton on Saturday.
5: Come down.
4: For that event there. Then we can nominate someone that we appreciate in our community for doing great things. There is a newsletter that is happening from the Shire of Swan, the sculptures for Gidgee. Then we have the Drama Kids in Dayton. Get more information
5: on
4: the City of Swan website.
5: Yeah. Incredible. What's happening?
4: Incredible. So for those people that say we have nothing happening,
5: Every weekend. Just got to explore.
4: I call it the long table of events.
5: Oh, yes.
4: Some are free, some you pay a little bit, some a little bit more pricey. Yeah. But, you know, things have to be done. Things have to be done. I'm also going to take the opportunity of thanking our sponsors for doing this program. I'm obviously talking about Bendigo Bank. We mentioned it before. Bendigo Bank, Community Bank in Ellenbrook, Bullsbrook, and Bindoon. They are absolutely right there with the community and non-for-profit organizations. And also IGA here in Woodlake, Stretton, Meddington, and Gosnells. Thank you very much for your assistance to 88.5 FM and also to our community, around the Shire of Swan and also the world, because 88.5 is also digital. 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We're going to go for another song. It's called When You Smile by Marie

0: The room is humming. Your head is spinning. This is your band's moment. It's what you've spent the last 6 months practicing. All your friends and family fill the room. You can barely remember the first line of your opening song. The lights above you flicker. This is it. It's happening right now. And that's exactly when you notice the room's filling up with people you don't know, you've never seen before. How did they hear about you? Where did they come from?
1: The name of the show here is Western Oz.
0: Oz, promoting original West Australian music since 2013. Pre-show, this is The Modern Wave from 7. 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
5: And welcome back to Community Matters on 88.5 FM. We're continuing our conversation with Ellie from Befriend. But before that, we're going to go for the weird and wonderful news.
6: Oh, this is my favourite. Bring it, Freddie.
5: The weird and wonderful news. So as I always say, because Ben always doubts if these stories are made up. No, they don't. They're not made up. They have happened. I have the evidence, time and date, where it happened. So if anyone wants to check on the big web, go for it. Okay? They are weird, okay? So
6: I feel like
5: ready.
6: You have a book coming, like Freddy's Weird and Wonderful Gatherings.
5: I love that.
6: I feel like this could be a thing. All right, I'm ready.
5: I might think of that one. That would be interesting.
6: Document them all, like you've shared them all, and then it could be a nice little fundraiser for 88.5.
5: Instead of the big jokes, it will be the big Weird and Wonderful book by Freddy.
6: Oh, God help us, what's in there, Freddy? All right, bring it.
5: All right, let's go. Put the seatbelt on, because this is really weird, okay? This is really weird. So this happened in Switzerland.
6: Okay.
5: And they have done a scientist won prizes for studying. What can you think of something weird?
6: I don't know, Switzerland, it just makes me think cheese.
5: I think it would have been better if they have done cheese.
6: Oh, what is it?
5: It would have been better.
6: Is it something gross like smelly feet or something?
5: Underwear.
6: Oh, there we go.
5: So, you're going to ask about why?
6: Yeah.
5: Well, at the 2026 IG Nobel Prize in Zurich, one winning research team has buried 1,000 pair of underwear across more than 25 countries.
6: Oh.
5: And you will ask, but why?
6: Oh, I'm actually curious, like, are they the same kind of underwear? Were they worn or they're just freshly new ones? Okay, too many questions. I'm listening.
5: Well, the study was to see the soil health by seeing how quick soil organisms ate the fabric.
6: Oh, so the decomposing of the materials.
5: That's right.
6: Okay, yeah.
5: That's right.
6: Oh, I like this. Yeah.
5: So other winners studied cockroach milk.
6: Oh,
5: cockroach kissing milk. And nose blowing.
6: Oh.
5: So very weird. Very weird. Okay. So that was the study. So they have studied 1,000 pairs of underwear across 25 countries to study the soil health. Now, my first question will be, why underwear?
6: Yeah.
5: Why couldn't they put a...
6: I suppose it's a thinner, smaller, well, not my size underwear, but a smaller pair of underwear, material-wise, to see how it would deteriorate and maybe, you know, where the microorganisms would...
5: Well, it would have been nice if they told us what material they used. Like, was it nylon?
6: Yeah.
5: Was it cotton? Was it... I don't know. There's so many different
6: materials.
5: Maybe
6: they kept that all secret. No, like, that's the secret. And then I'm curious, was there a pair of underwear planted in Australia? And if so, where was it?
5: Well, yeah. And was it marked?
6: Mm-hmm. Was it in the red soil?
5: Imagine if
6: the
5: you're
6: soil?
5: Digging.
6: Yeah.
5: And you find all these underwear.
6: It's probably not the first time someone's dug something up without a pair of underwear, I tell you.
5: When I read a little bit more about it, so they did say in the beginning that they won, you know, prizes.
6: Okay.
5: The prizes was money.
6: Oh, yeah,
5: but
6: that's a great one.
5: But the actual money was part of the actual, you know, joke or fun part, because they did it like you're gonna win like 3 billion.
6: Oh wow.
5: But it was a currency that the billion doesn't really worth much.
6: Oh.
5: But it was part of the fun for these scientists.
6: Wow.
5: Which I think it was, you know, quite the fun thing.
6: Random, isn't it?
5: Like, yeah, you'll be a trillionaire, but
6: yeah, in some random off currency that's
5: not worth trillions.
6: Yeah. Mind you, I think I'd still take it. If you're a trillionaire, well, yeah, even if the currency, you know, is, it doesn't matter.
5: At least for a couple of seconds, you're a trillionaire.
6: Exactly.
5: Why not?
6: Yeah.
5: No, the other one, we're going to go to Australia. This happened at near Orange in New South Wales.
6: Oh, I love Orange.
5: Police were called because an emu was blocking traffic. Well, I can see this happening very close to my house. We normally have emus and kangaroos. So one young constable decided the solution would simply chase it on foot.
6: Oh, no.
5: Now, I have seen emus when I went up to Monkey Maya.
6: Mm-hmm.
5: I don't know if they fall under cute. I'm not really sure. But they're a bit scary.
6: Yeah.
5: Especially when you see their feet and their nails.
6: They're very brave.
5: They're very brave. And they scared me when someone stuttered them and scared them and they started running zigzag everywhere.
6: Mm-hmm.
5: I was like, okay. Mm. So even his boss joked he would have looked like a startled gazelle on Prozac.
6: I can imagine someone chasing after the emu and the emu taking a little run and then looking back and going, no, stuff this, and running back after them.
5: I know. That poor young startup policeman trying to do, you know, the same. The emu escaped. The officer became an internet star.
6: Oh, I've got to see the footage of this then. There must be video.
5: It will be. I'm sure you will find it. So, you know, you're the police officer. Emu started running. Mm. Are you chasing it, negotiating with it? Or suddenly going on your lunch break, what would you do, Ellie?
6: I'd probably grab my lunch and throw it in the direction of the emu and then run away.
5: I would just have lunch. Let's see how this, you know, I'm not truly a local. I'm a bit of a copycat local, adopted local. I'd probably sat there enjoying my food, which I love, and see how the locals do it.
6: Yeah.
5: See how it works.
6: Whether they'd be bothered and the emu would come over and check out your sandwich, or whether it'd just be happy doing its thing.
5: Let's go for football now. So this was... Actually, I'm not going to do this because when I read it, I don't know if I want to see this because it's very rough. We say rugby is rough, but this is very rough. This is another level of roughness. This is bone-breaking. So I might just keep that one.
6: Yeah, okay.
5: Let's go for the poet.
6: Yeah.
5: It sounds more, you know...
6: More artistic.
5: More artistic. So we're going to go in Iceland, right?
6: Okay.
5: So they have this famous poet.
6: Mm-hmm.
5: Maybe. Iceland has a bizarre historical mystery. A grave believed to contain legendary poet Jónas Hallgrímsson may contain the remains of a completely different man.
6: What?
5: So they have this grave with you know, this body.
6: Oh, so the grave, there's a body in it, and it's branded some gentleman.
5: That's right. No, they thought it is the... Well, they don't know, not thought. Oh. They were under the belief that it was this famous Iceland poet.
6: Right.
5: That wrote... Yeah.
6: Yeah.
5: His name was Jónas Hallgrímsson.
6: Mm-hmm.
5: But now, apparently, they're saying that it's not him, it is someone else. And apparently, they're saying it was the Danish grocer man.
6: Oh.
5: So, now they want their DNA testing to finally settle this down. Because, you know, people are divided. People are saying, no way, it is our legendary poet, Jónas. And other people are saying, no, it's not.
6: How did you even get so curious enough to find out or to question whether it was or not?
5: Well, I'm assuming it was a little suburb where everybody knows everybody.
6: Yeah.
5: And it has been, you know, handed over through generation.
6: Yeah.
5: That it's not the famous poet and it is the...
6: I mean, unless the grocer was a secret poet on the side, like that's possible, but... Oh,
5: well, there's a missing link in this one. So imagine digging him up and discover wrong bloke. Do we quietly put him back Or does the grocer finally get his own monument now?
6: Oh, yeah. Oh, the poor grocer.
5: And the poet.
6: Well, do you know, on a level, though, if the poet was so famous, then it means the grocer was potentially visited more often.
5: 100%.
6: So maybe that's great. Like, maybe they just share, like...
5: Veggies
6: and words go well together.
5: Put the monument, split the monument.
6: Yeah. So, or where is the poet, though? That's the question. Where is the poet?
5: Or where is the grocer man?
6: Well, the grocer's potentially in the grave.
5: Maybe.
6: But then where's the poet?
5: Well, if the poet writes a poem about the grocer, then they can share everything. The moment, the poet, the hole, and the monument.
6: That sounds like a joke in the making.
5: You know, and
6: the
5: Iceland
6: poet, the hole,
5: happy.
6: And the monument. Oh, you do find the weirdest stories.
5: We're going to go further up. So we're going to go now to Scotland. And I think this was absolutely hilarious. Okay. And I'm sure we all done it when we were kids. But this is again, one level up. So they needed a geologist because people were cheating at stone skimming.
6: Oh, across the water?
5: Across the water. So, you know, when you were a child, like, you look for the round, most flat thing, because the most flat thing is, if you put it at the right angle, it will skimmer over the water and you count how many bounces. That's right. Well, apparently they were cheating, right? So they have to bring in a geologist. So more than 400 competitors from over 30 countries entered the Scotland World Stone Skimming Championship.
6: Wow.
5: I didn't even know this exists.
6: Could we bring that to Swan? That sounds fun.
5: Oh.
6: That would be fun. Everyone can find a stone somewhere.
5: That would be interesting.
6: Anyways, that's another day's ponder. So yeah, so what happened?
5: Ellie Stone Skimming Event Championship. Can we do it in Befriend as the next program?
6: Why not? That'd be fun.
5: Let's think about it.
6: You call up and reach out to us. If you're interested in stone skimming, then, you know, let's talk.
5: Yeah, let's talk. Let's put it on the table. Let's see. We don't know if we can afford a geologist, though.
6: No.
5: I don't think we can need it. I don't think we need it.
6: No.
5: We can do it. So... But after competitors were disqualified for altering their stones in 2025, organizers brought in a geologist to check the stones this year.
6: Ooh.
5: So how competitive do you have to be to cheat at throwing a rock across the water?
6: And how are they altering them? That's what I'm thinking. Like, is it classed altering if you're sanding your stone?
5: I'm assuming. I think they're making it as perfect as...
6: Because I know some people, like, I don't know, back in the day when you'd play marbles, that was probably even back before my day, but you'd play marbles and people would scratch the marbles up because that gave it some, I don't know, tips there. But with the stones, what's altering it? Or they're false stones?
5: Could be a different material, maybe. Mm. Maybe it wasn't proper stones. Mm. Maybe they found another material that will, I don't know, have a better... connection with water and air and...
6: Yeah. Well, do you know what? On a level, though, good on the geologist.
5: Yeah, like, that's right.
6: What an awesome job opportunity. And of all the geologists in the world, that you will be the one...
5: That's it.
6: ...to...
5: I mean, they work in stone, so not much different, is it?
6: Yeah. Well, so, usually you're trying to look for really interesting things, but this is more... Well,
5: you wake up in the morning and say, okay, I have a job to do today. What is the job today? I'm going to go and check all the pebbles or all the stones that there is in the competition for the, you know, stone throwing championship.
6: I have this, like, visualization of all of the people about to participate lining up in this really long line, standing with their one hand out, showing their stone as he goes past with his little microscope and
5: tapping
6: tool.
5: With the magnifying glass. Yeah. Now you're not passing. That's altered.
6: Yes,
5: prove
6: it. Altered stone. And whether they get points taken off them or they get disqualified. Mm.
5: Yeah, very interesting. So do you think we will hear... You know, another kind of championship with hide-and-seek or hopscotch or paper planes?
6: Mm. Paper planes is definitely one.
5: Yes, and there is a great movie. I don't know if it is Australian. I can't remember, but it's a great movie.
6: I remember seeing it too.
5: Great movie of this dad that lost his wife and went down, right down to depression, and his son won this championship with this paper aeroplane, but mm-hmm. the way that the story goes was absolutely mm-hmm. incredible. The mm-hmm. strength of his little boy, mm-hmm. how he's basically saved his dad. Mm-hmm. So it was very beautiful. Mm-hmm. So there you go. So we went from, you know, underwear to cheating on stone skimmers, a poet, which is not. It is the grocery man. He must have been maybe a handsome grocery man. We don't know. We had the emu. So, you know.
6: Yeah, so random.
5: What a beautiful world we live in.
6: I'm really glad I've got all of this in my system now. Thanks, Freddie.
5: You're very welcome.
6: Hope you're loving it out there too. I hope you're following along and having a giggle, even if it is at our expense.
5: That's right. It's 1 o'clock now. You know, there's nothing better to do just to listen to Freddie and Ali talking about weird and wonderful things.
6: Do you know what? I could honestly talk about weird and wonderful things for a very long time.
5: Me too. I can talk about anything but that, you know, thinking my curiosity, I can go on for hours. But not on the radio, because we do have a specific time. We are here until 2 o'clock, so we'll have to prepare for Amanda and, oh my goodness gracious, I'm having a little bit
6: of a break,
5: which is interesting. Visitors? They're the people from the Mensa, so Colin mm-hmm. and Amanda, they will be with us very soon, and we're going to find really interesting stuff. But before that, we're going to go for a song. We're going to go with the song, Put Your Hands Up, by Body Shakers.

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6: And you're back to Community Matters. As we're saying, you're here with Freddie and Ellie. And we are going to speak with Colin and Amanda from the Men's Shed. How are we?
7: Well, I'm well.
8: Yeah, I'm fine. Thank you.
6: Fantastic. That's great. So when you hear Men's Shed, you might picture a few blokes, some timber, power tools, and probably a kettle working overtime. But Ellenbrook and the district's Men's Shed is about much more than that. It's about friendship, learning new skills, community projects, and well-being. And these days, the women are getting involved too. Joining us today are Colin and Amanda. Welcome to Community Matters.
7: Thank you.
8: Thank you very much. Good afternoon, listeners.
6: So, Colin, let's start with you.
8: You have to.
6: Well, you know, it's called the Men's Shed, so we're going to start with you. Or okay. We can go ladies first, whichever.
8: Yeah, but don't start with Amanda. She'll never shut up.
7: And the rivalry begins every time.
6: I know, isn't it? So for someone who's driven past and wondered what actually goes on inside a Men's Shed, what would they find if they walk into the one in Ellenbrook?
8: Well, in the Ellenbrook Men's Shed, you would find a heap of tools, saws and blades and everything else. But the more important thing is you'll find people in there that have come in for their own particular reasons. They haven't come in to make things.
6: Yeah.
8: They've come in to find companionship, just have a cup of tea if they want to and go home. But yeah, you would find a lot of the, particularly the older ones, come in and they want that friendship in there.
7: Yeah, I think that's really important.
6: Yep. Yeah.
7: And that we make them feel welcome the moment they walk into the door.
8: Yeah.
6: Mm.
7: Yeah.
6: Yeah, that connection, yes. Again, you start with the connection and then we go on to the tools.
8: That's right.
6: Yes.
8: That's right, yeah. Yeah.
9: You speak in my language, I'm all about that friendship and connection, so I'm loving this.
6: So the shuttle

0: kind of thing, mainly.
1: Yeah. Basically, now it's a hen and a men's shen.
2: Oh, I don't like
1: you're the hen.
2: No, I don't like being called a hen.
3: Is that what they're classing it?
1: Well, no. I mean, look at Amanda. We can't call it a chick.
4: No, definitely not. I don't know if we can say hen either. Yeah. Will you be changing the name, so, Colin?
1: No.
4: Can we call it the shed?
2: It's the shed.
1: That's debatable.
4: It looks like there's a hot debate in this
3: one. I think we're still in development, and that's really okay. So we're here to hear both sides.
1: I think the main thing that you look at with the men's shed is the fact that these days women are also doing jobs that men do.
4: Yeah,
1: for example, your ambulance, your fire and all the rest of it. Now, initially, the men's shed is for men only. It was started by two women.
2: I was going to say, started by women.
3: Yeah. Oh, fun fact.
2: Yep. And why do you think that might be?
1: They wanted them out of the house.
4: I was going to say, I think somebody didn't have enough things to do, so I was like, come on, you need to do something.
1: But we find we get the men down there who have suffered some form of trauma. And recently we had one who we've sort of helped through his hard times. And that is the best thing for a man suffering from any form of trauma and that is come down and get into that camaraderie. The women suffer it too with the ambulance and everything else. Mm.
4: So from when I went into the website, I was quite amazed. So you have, woodwork and metalwork, laser work, stained glass. There's a lot of activities there. Do people generally arrive because they want to make something, or do some eventually realize that friendship was actually what they needed?
1: Yeah, I think, sorry.
2: So this is probably a bit of both.
1: Yeah. But initially they come in just to see what's going on. They come in, they don't need to have skills or anything else. They don't need to work with tools. When they see what's going on and everybody's welcome into the shed, that's what sort of drags them in.
4: I'm going to take you a little bit backwards in the story. Mm-hmm. How do we get to the men's shed? Do we have to, is there a payment that needs to be done? As you said, do I need to have at least a minimum knowledge of tools or materials or for listeners that they're out there?
2: Well, no. Colin hasn't got any of those. So no.
1: Thank you.
4: Perfect. Then I can rank at home.
1: I know how to clean the kitchen. That's about it.
4: Perfect. That's a good skill. Yeah. I was going to say, I'm a good domestic engineer, but give me tools and I stop at the project.
3: That's because you haven't joined the men's shed yet.
4: I know.
2: That's exactly right. Come on down.
4: Ellie, that's why I asked the question. Because, you don't want to get there as a man.
3: Yeah, I want to know, what's the membership entail? Is there an age range? Yeah. What's...
1: No age. Except a minimum age of 18.
4: Yeah.
1: Right? And we have people who stay there until, we make a box for them.
4: As we said before, what term did you use?
3: 18 to the grave. So we'd be friends with 18 to the grave.
1: Right. So, yeah, we've got a couple of young guys that come down and make their own particular stuff. They have some skills. But if you haven't got skills, just come down and you can help people. Mm, and by helping them, you'll learn your skills anyway.
2: Yes, it's that working alongside virtually like a buddy system.
4: Yeah.
2: If you come in, we try to buddy people up and that way, you've made to feel welcome.
4: Yeah,
2: and the skills come
4: are then
2: later.
4: Transferred through the mentor, basically.
1: That's right.
4: How cool is that? Yeah. And is there a subscription that you need to pay or a membership?
2: Yes.
1: Well, initially, you need to pay a $35 joining fee.
4: Yeah.
1: And then for 12 months, from the 1st of July to the 30th of June.
4: Yeah, so financial year.
1: Yeah, financial year, you pay $100 for that. That $35 just a one-off.
4: Yep.
1: But each year after that, it's $100.
2: And your T-shirts?
4: Nice green T-shirt with a yellow sticker or a yellow men's shed on it.
1: The $35 will cover you for a green T-shirt, which we'll give you. Okay. Yep. We do have white T-shirts.
4: for the females?
2: Yes. No, it's not.
4: I just wore
2: the white one today because I felt like it.
4: Right. Yes. So you can choose a green or a white one.
2: Yes.
4: With yellow

0: stripes.
1: Yeah, she.
2: It's just
1: she
2: that
1: does her own thing.
2: I wasn't
0: nice.
2: Going, I wasn't going to be doing too much heavy work today, so I thought, no, I'll wear the white one today.
0: Fair enough.
2: Otherwise,
0: they
2: it gets dirty.
0: They both look really great.
3: It's snazzy, yeah. It's like white shirts, the light work day.
0: Yeah,
3: the
0: green
3: shirt,
0: that's
3: like we're getting grubby.
0: Yeah. Yeah. That's right. So
1: I should be wearing a white one.
0: So it's like the green for the tools and the white for the coffee.
1: That's right.
2: Yeah. Well, if we go out somewhere, we wear the white.
0: Fair enough.
2: It just looks a bit nicer.
0: Yeah.
1: When we go for a luncheon or something like that, we all wear our white shirts.
0: So if I see you in the street and you're wearing a white shirt, say, oh, they haven't done any work today.
2: Correct.
0: Today is coffee day.
2: Yes.
0: But if I see you with the green, it's like, oh, it must be a hard day today.
1: Same green shirt all week.
2: Yeah. Usually it gets paint over it.
0: So $100 it was? $100
1: a year. $100.
0: $100 a year for 4 years.
3: That's
0: you know, it's incredible. You get the mentoring. You're doing different projects. Yeah. Yeah. You're making friends, making new connections.
1: Oh, where you put tea and coffee on.
0: And biscuit?
1: Yeah.
2: Yes.
0: Perfect.
2: Yes.
0: Okay.
1: Not cream biscuits. Too expensive.
0: Right.
3: I'm curious, how often do you meet? Like, are there certain times and days, or is it just every day?
2: It's open every day.
1: Every day.
2: Okay. But Fridays is training day.
0: Yeah. Okay.
3: And what does that mean?
0: Yes.
2: That means that the people, you know, new members, that's where we train them with the skills on Fridays.
0: Yeah. Okay.
2: And
1: we have one training guy down there. So we've just got a second one in. And they just come in on the Friday morning. And if you've just joined, we'll let you know what they're training. Whether it be saws or laser or whatever.
0: Okay.
1: And, you come in and just train up there.
0: So it's like little courses, basically.
1: Could you call it a course? Training on the actual machinery. But
3: Maybe
0: safety.
3: Maybe
0: safety. Yes.
3: Appropriate
1: just
3: usage.
1: So that we don't sort of get fingers chopped off.
0: Yeah, no, we don't want that.
2: No, it's always a bad look.
1: Yeah. We have had it.
2: Yes.
0: Well, it's stores, isn't it?
3: That's another weird one to topic.
0: Yes. How many fingers the man should have lost?
2: Well, if we were going to be running late today, I said, look, don't worry. When we get there, we'll just say that somebody chopped their finger off. That's why we were late.
0: We don't need to go to the next end, Amanda.
1: Also on Fridays you have the stained glass, which is really coming on.
0: Mm. Yeah, I can imagine.
3: That'd be very popular,
1: particularly with the women. They enjoy doing that.
0: Yeah. So we're talking about the materials. We're talking about glass and stuff. Is this something that the new members bring with them, or is it provided within the $100 that they're covering during the year?
1: As far as the shed goes, whether this be glass or wood. We have a certain amount of recycled wood. People have sort of donated to us.
0: Mm-hmm. Okay.
1: You can do your own project on that.
0: Yeah.
1: And we'd ask for a bit of a donation to cover the cost of the machines and so forth.
0: Yes.
1: If you were to come in and do a job of your own and you want to use some of our really good wood, then we have to charge you a price for that. Or you can bring your own wood in.
0: Okay.
1: And work on that.
0: Now, you just mentioned that you had a bit of a donation of materials.
1: Yep.
0: Is that the same for tools? If there's listeners out there and want to donate their tools, maybe because they don't use them anymore or whatever, is that something that the men should take?
1: We do. Depends on the tools. We have had quite a few donations coming through, haven't we, Amanda?
2: Yeah, we have.
1: And we've had where the grandfather has passed away or whatever, and they've cleaned the shed out. A lot of the tools are no good to us to the extent that they're a bit old and rusty, and there's more modern tools.
2: Sounds a bit like some of the men, don't they?
3: Amanda, she's on fire.
0: I love it.
1: I was waiting for that.
0: A bit rusty, Amanda.
1: We're going away from the hand-held tools, as in the electrical ones.
3: Mm-hmm.
1: If they're battery-operated, yes, we will have a look at those and take those for sure.
0: Okay, so what is the best thing that they do? Do they give a call to the men's shed and just discuss it over the phone, what there is, and then how does it work?
1: They just bring it down if they like.
0: Yeah, they can come.
1: Between our hours of 9 till 2.
0: Yep.
1: Okay.
0: 9 to 2.
2: And you slip that in very well.
3: No, I think that's important. If it's every day a week, but you need to know that it's between 9 and 2, that's very reasonable,
2: right.
3: Actually.
2: On Friday, 9 till 12.
1: 9 to 12 on Fridays.
0: 9 till 12. Okay, so 9 to 2 during the week.
1: Yep.
0: Mm-hmm. And then 9 to 12 on Friday. And they have to go to 11, I like the name of this avenue, 11 Cashman.
2: Cashman. Yeah. It's got a man in it.
0: So, men shed and Cashman. What's going on here?
1: Don't worry, they'll probably call it Cashwoman shortly.
0: Well, I was going to say, I was looking at a man, because, you know, we're moving from men shed to shed.
2: No, the cash part was me.
0: So, since we're dropping men from the men shed, you know, this Cashman should be just Cash Avenue, though. So, 11 Cashman in Avenue in Ellenbrook, sorry. Yep. Mobile number, it is 0431-501-582. They have an email address at admin@ellenbrookmenshed.org.au.
1: Yes.
0: And it is, as it is on the website, it is Monday to Thursday. But now we know Monday to Thursday is 9 to 2. And then the Friday is 9 to 12, which is safety training.
1: Like an induction. Yeah.
0: Incredible.
3: Can I ask, how long have you been running here in Ellenbrook?
1: Oh, since 2010, I think.
3: Right.
1: We were located down near the train station.
3: Okay.
1: But we sort of outgrew that.
3: Mm-hmm.
1: And it was sort of hidden away. Nobody really knew we were there. Mm-hmm. So, but now that we're exposed up at the new community hub,
0: yeah, that's bigger, right. Isn't it? It's a bigger space.
1: Oh, yeah, a lot bigger.
3: And fresh eyes, because it's new, so everyone's curious, so it's a great time to be in that space.
1: Since we've been there, we've had a lot of people coming in wanting to join.
0: How incredible is that? That's really good.
1: Well, the main thing is they can come and go as they want.
0: Yeah.
1: There's no commitment. You want to come in and say hi and walk out, that's fine.
0: Yeah.
1: You know, if you want to stay all day, you can. Till 2 o'clock.
0: Till 2 o'clock, yes. And then we send you home.
3: That's right.
0: Who's in charge of that, of sending people home?
1: Normally that would be myself.
3: I feel like he would do a really good job. Like, if he told me to go home, I would go home.
0: Yeah, that's right. It's like the principle, isn't it?
1: Now we have a lot of them come in from 9 o'clock till 12, and quite a few want to stay on for the rest of the day, which is good.
0: Yeah. Oh, that's fantastic. Let's go for a fun one. Colin, be truthful, okay? Who gets more use at the men's shed, the power tools or the kettle?
1: Sorry, Aubrey.
3: The kettle.
1: Yeah, we've just bought a new kettle.
0: Well, that answered the question.
1: Yeah, we normally have a morning tea, which goes from about 10:30 to 11. However... It sort of extends
3: 11?
1: Right into
3: 11.
1: 11.
0: Yeah.
1: And then we think, well, maybe we shouldn't go back because it's nearly lunchtime.
0: Hold that thought. We speak about lunchtime. We're going to go for a song now. So you're listening to Community Matters with Freddie and Ellie. And we're here with Colin and Amanda from the Men's Shed. We're going to go for a song called Moonlight Shadow by Sound of Legend.

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3: That's it. Welcome back to Community Matters on 88.5 FM. I'm Freddie with Ellie from Befriends. And joining us in the studio are Colin and Amanda from the Ellenbrook Mansion, talking about the men and women groups, what's happening at the shed and the community behind it. But before we go into this section, we have Tani from the Botanic Edit, which is going to give us the plant of the week, or another plant that Freddie will kill. How are you, Fred? How are you, Tani? I am great. So what plant are you going to give us this week? Perfect. Oh, I love those ones. I used to play with them when I was little, like a puppet.
4: And you make a little show with a little Snapchat. I can see you doing
3: that. That's it. Used to be great. You cut them off and then you press them from the back and you play with them. I don't know if kids do that anymore, but anyway. That's right. Yeah. Yes. Yes. Yes, nice and colorful. And they have this long, long stem with multiple little flower things. Yeah. Wow.
4: Oh, that'd be nice against the green. Really chic. Yeah.
3: Oh, okay. Right. Yes. How cool is that? Okay. Okay. Right. So do they multiply naturally? Like is it a plant that sort of spreads on the ground or like a bush, okay. Yes. New growth. Okay, so it's one of those.
4: That's a good tip. Yeah. Trimming the flower tops out and then let it have another
3: flush. It's like the roses. The more you cut, the more you sort of encourage the plant to grow. Mm. Yeah. Yeah. Yeah.
5: Come winter, spring, you get the beautiful flowers again.
3: Right, okay. So, all right, we had a little bit of a technical issue here. So, yep. Tani, I'm going to start from the beginning because nobody have heard anything about Snapdragon.
5: That's all right, we can start again.
3: That's right, let's just pretend this has not happened. And we were just making a joke to the listeners. It wasn't quiet time. We were just discussing about snapdragons. So I'm going to... So let's start again. So you were telling us about snapdragons. So give us the information again.
5: All right, let's start again. All right, so snapdragons. For anyone that doesn't know, a snapdragon is a flowering plant that is known for their tall stems covered in pretty flowers.
3: Yes.
5: And they have individual flowers that have a funny shape where if you squeeze the sides, gently, the flower opens and closes like a little mouth, which is where they get the name Snapdragon from.
3: That's right. It could be a good game for the kids.
5: Yes, absolutely. And I wanted to talk about them today because they're such a pretty spring flower. They give you loads of colour. They grow vertically, so they don't take up too much space. And they're brilliant as a cut flower as well. So you can grow them outside and bring them in and have a bit of your garden inside with you.
3: Yes. And you were telling us that you have the burgundy snapdragons.
5: Yeah. So they come in all different colours. They come in like white, cream, yellow, apricot, pink, peach. But mine, I have in my backyard, is a beautiful burgundy colour. And then around what I call the mouth of the plant is yellow. So it's a really,
3: pink
5: burgundy colour with a little yellow. Yeah, it's really pretty. It's like almost velvet looking, you know?
3: Yeah. Well, I have to tell you this. I have attended the orchids show that there was in, I think, Peterborough, at John Septis Row. And it was absolutely incredible. Like, you know how incredible the orchids are. But seeing them on show, all these different sorts of... Some little, some huge, some of them look like butterflies. It was absolutely incredible. So, well done to the Orchids Association. They have done a beautiful show of these magnificent flowers.
5: I'm jealous as well. Orchids are one... once it's flowered once, I've never managed to get them come back, so I'm always so jealous when I see the beautiful orchids. Yeah. I love them so much. They're such a beautiful plant.
3: Yeah, I'm the same. Not that I can compare myself to you, but, you know, my track record is not great.
5: You can.
3: I tried everything. I even tried to put it in water. You know, I watched the YouTube videos where you clean it all up and you take all the ones that are a bit mushy and squishy and you put them in water. But it does not work with me.
5: I feel like you care for them too much.
3: I feel like
5: you need to neglect them more.
3: As they say, too much love will kill you.
4: Do you feel like that's your problem? You probably just overlove things.
3: Overlove things. Too much talking to the plant.
4: It's meant to be really good for plants, though.
3: Well, yeah, but it's still not enough.
4: Unless you were singing, maybe that was...
3: Oh, yeah, you don't want Freddy to be singing, heaven help. I might run to the mansion for that, for some tool help.
6: Don't come up there, you got Amanda.
3: That's right. Well, thank you very much, Tani. Thank you for
5: having me.
6: Can I ask one question?
3: Yes, absolutely. Yes. Tani, there is calling for you.
6: A lot of people around town at the moment having problems with the aphids on their roses.
4: Mm.
6: Maybe on a next session or something, you might be able to give them a clue on how to get rid of it.
3: Leave them alone.
5: Okay, yeah, definitely.
3: The answer is leave them alone. The ladybird will come in and clean them all out.
5: That's what I was going to say, So ladybirds, we can have a proper chat about it, but if you leave them alone, then that's when the ladybirds come in and they get rid of them all. I feel like it's when you try and control them. You need to have enough of the ladybirds come in and get rid of them. It's a balance. But we can definitely talk about it another time.
6: Sounds great. Thank you very much.
3: Yeah, that is something that I have learned through my roses, is to leave it alone and the ladybird will come, or multiple ladybirds actually, and they do their, you know, little magic.
6: Typical
5: and
6: ladies.
5: And they get rid of them.
4: And the
3: Oh my goodness.
6: Thank you for that.
3: Thank you very much, Tani. We will be with you next week. Thank you for the great information you have given us about the snapdragon. You have a great day.
4: Bye, Tani.
5: Thank you, cheers. See ya. Bye.
3: That is so good. I used to love the snapdragons. As I said, they used to come in different colors and stuff, and it was great fun when I was a kid. And you know, you play with them like puppets, we used to call them. It was fun. All right, let's turn our attention now to Amanda. Colin, as we said, you're still invited to talk.
6: Oh, it might be debatable. I'm looking to my left.
4: If you're at home, you can't see the fear on Colin's face right now.
3: You know, it's a lot of fun. The chemistry between Colin and Amanda is worth going to the mansion. Just for entertainment.
7: I just actually corrected his spelling on the aphids.
6: I'm old school, real old school.
3: So as we were saying, you're listening to Community Matters with Freddie and Ali, and we're talking all about Menshed. If you have any questions, give us a call on 9297-1088, or else you can give us a text on 0440-133-885, and the email is 88.5@vcafm.com.au. I take the opportunity again to thank our sponsors, which is Bendigo Bank, Ellenbrook, Bullsbrook and Bindoon, and IGA Woodlake in Ellenbrook, Stratton, Meddington and Gosnells. And I can also see Alison has just joined in. Hello, Alison. Alison is going to prepare for her friendship hour, which starts at 2 o'clock. So that's the time for us that we will be closing our program within the next 5 minutes. So we're going to squeeze it really quickly, Amanda. All right. So, Amanda, I want to bring you in because some listeners might be surprised that women are part of the Ellenbrook and District Menshed. How did the women's side become involved and how does it work today?
7: Well, I think I remember looking it up on the internet because I was just about to retire and I thought, I need someone to boss about.
8: The mansion's never been the same.
7: It hasn't, because I remember going down there, opening the doors and saying, it was at morning tea time,
8: yes,
7: and saying, hi, everyone, I'd like to join the men's shed. And everyone goes, oh, no. No, actually, they were really welcoming. And they said, you know, what do you want to learn? And I'm going, well, I'm not really sure. What have you got to offer? And so they took me around and I said, what's your biggest machine? And I saw the laser machine and it's attached to a computer. And I go, that's what I want.
3: That's the one I want.
7: And so that's what I specialise in now.
3: Now, this makes me curious, okay? But did I hear that you said this place needs a woman touch?
7: No, not was really. It a little
8: The secrets are out.
7: No, there was actually one woman there before I got there.
4: That was my question too. Yes. I was like, were you the original woman?
3: Yeah.
7: No, that no, Trudy's left. She's gone travelling and hopefully she will come back and see us again. It's everyone made me feel really welcome. But
3: that's great.
7: I sort of had a bit of a tragedy last year where my husband passed away quite suddenly. And the guys were absolutely wonderful. Mm. And so, you know, I sort of fell into a bit of a heap and going, I don't really feel like doing anything, but hey, I'll go down to the men's shed, annoy them for a little bit and have a cup of tea with them.
3: And this is exactly what we were talking about, isn't it? It's the going
7: really
3: somewhere and be part of something which you feel belonged, you feel welcome, you know.
7: Absolutely.
3: The extent of family and friends.
8: That's definitely the ethos of the men's shed. That's the priority one. Forget the tools and everything else.
3: Yeah.
8: The main one is for the head.
7: Totally agree.
8: Yeah.
4: It's like connection builds.
7: Yes.
8: Yeah.
3: That's right. Exactly what we were saying with Befriend or the program that Ali, what you run. You know, with the base of all this, it's all about the mental health of, you know, the people that are coming and those connections.
8: There's a lot of people out there need help. And we're one very small part of that.
7: But I think that initially, what I really wanted was to be able to learn new skills.
3: Mm. Yeah.
7: Because I said I was retiring, you know, I went to Probus for the social side, Swan Actor for the physical side. But I thought, no, I want to learn new skills.
8: Something new. She still hasn't learned anything.
4: Wants to find more fellas to annoy. And now I know what this man out
3: to bot around.
7: Yeah, that's right. But no, we have a lot of fun down there, but we do get work done as well.
3: How cool. So is there any project that you're working on at the moment?
8: Yes, we're particularly on the laser side, we're just getting Amanda and another guy down there to start making things for our Christmas function and so forth. Mm. Amanda's been working on some little planter boxes.
3: Yeah,
7: that's right. And this morning I was just doing some breadboards.
8: Yeah, breadboards and a little trinket type things for the kids particularly. So
3: okay, and what happens with those things that are finished? Is that something that everyone takes home because they finish, or is it something for a bigger motive? Maybe is it something for a fair or an exhibition? Or
8: well,
7: we're going to be selling the items. Yeah. You know, occasionally we make something for ourselves.
3: Yeah. And do you have a date for that, of when that is happening?
8: That'd be probably Elfinbrook would be the one. Okay. I haven't heard the official date.
3: Yeah, yeah. The Christmas thing?
8: You have Bunnings Christmas functions down there in the car park.
3: Yeah.
8: Again, we haven't heard the official dates on it.
3: So it will be a great opportunity as Christmas presents.
8: Yes. Yeah. Oh, it's great for the kids to come down if they want to buy Mum something or whatever.
3: Yeah, absolutely.
8: Yeah. They can always buy Father's Day presents and give them to me.
3: Yeah.
8: If they want to.
4: Well, it's good to keep it in your agenda. Yes, you know that they're going to be popping up at these Christmas events, the end of year events. So,
3: that's it.
4: You know, support the men's shed as well as buy a really quality gift.
3: Absolutely.
7: It depends who made it.
4: We're here promoting a man.
8: I wear the green shirt, which is the
4: worker's
8: shirt.
4: As long as you buy a gift from a man in a green shirt, you'll be fine.
3: Well, speak to Amanda first. Get the approval for Amanda. You know, when you grab, you know, a chopping board made of solid wood, right?
7: That's
3: find Amanda.
7: Right.
4: Yep.
3: Go have a chat with Amanda. Ask her, you know, the right questions of, I don't know, who made it? Like, who was the mentor of it? And then go with what Amanda said.
4: Yeah.
3: Colin will take the cash.
8: I'll take that also. The main thing too, if you've got things at home that you want, if you've got ideas of what you want making, as long as it's not overly big, bring it to us and with dimensions or pictures or whatever, and we'll see what we can do. We'll tell you if we can't do it.
3: Okay, and you can go and
8: pay a fortune somewhere else.
3: A question for both. What would you both like to see happen next at the Ellenbrook shed, apart from the name change?
7: I don't want the name to be changed.
3: Okay.
7: You know, when I joined it as the men's shed.
8: I've been trying to get a word in here, see what happens. I'd like to see the women stopped in the shed.
3: Not going to happen.
8: I just hope that people within our community just realise where we are, what we're about, and if they have issues, come down and see us.
4: It's almost like how to be involved and how to tap into what you have going on there as well.
8: Yeah.
4: Right? Even if they don't want to be a member, but knowing that you're there as an option if they're seeking.
3: Just go and have a look. Just
8: come
3: go and have
8: put your hands in your pockets and walk around the shed.
3: That's it. Just go and have a look at 11 Cashman Avenue in Ellenbrook. Go have a look from Monday to Thursday. They're open at 9 o'clock or around 9 o'clock. Until 2 o'clock, and then Friday is 9 to 12 for the training day, for the safety training day. Okay. Finally, there might be a man or a woman listening who's lonely, recently retired, new to Ellenbrook, or simply want something different. What would you say to convince them to stop thinking about it and just come through the door?
7: Well, I think that's what you just said. Just come to the door.
4: Yeah.
3: Just come.
7: Yes.
3: Just come.
8: You'll be welcomed.
3: You'll be welcome with a nice cup of tea or coffee. Some biscuits without cream.
7: Yes.
8: From experience, I find the worst part for these people is getting off the couch or whatever they're doing.
4: Make that first step.
3: Taking the first move,
8: and you'll be right.
4: Take your first step to connection. Yeah.
3: And then once you do the first step, you will say, why didn't I do that before?
8: Or you say, why did I do that for?
4: Highlight what you said earlier, which was you don't have to have skill sets when it comes to tools or creating either. No. Just come, have a curiosity, and be brave enough to make that first step, and then connect
8: and find out what it's all about.
7: Yeah, it's about the connections.
3: And there's no age. It's from the from 18 to the grave. Love it.
8: We might have a couple of those.
3: Well, thank you very much. Thank you for the information that you have given us. As I was saying, we were talking to Colin and Amanda from the Men's Shed in Ellenbrook. You will find them at 11 Cashman Avenue in Ellenbrook. They will be at Elfinbrook and the Bunnings Sausage Sizzle or the Bunnings, one of the Bunnings
4: fundraising events
3: that they do. Yes, I lost the word there, Ellie. Thank you very much. Go and say hello. Have a cuppa with them. It's a great thing that we have here in Ellenbrook in the new building.
4: I think I'm going to go check it out.
8: It's just behind the bowling club.
3: Just behind the bowling club.
8: Yep.
3: Perfect. All right. Huge thank you to Ellie. from Befriend for co-hosting with me today. Ellie, you're officially survived Community Matters. So I will tell Jimmy we will send you a certificate in the mail.
4: Oh, yeah.
3: For surviving with Freddie, though.
4: I think I need one. Jimmy, you heard that? I really do want one of those, okay? I will carry it with pride. Thank you for having me, Freddie. It was a pleasure.
3: Thank you for also being our mayor. until the events on behalf of Tanya Richardson, the proper mayor, I'm going to say, of the Shire of Ellenbrook. Thank you to Colin and Amanda from the Men Shed, for Tani for telling us information about the Snapdragon from the Botanic, and last and not least to Bendigo Bank, Community Bank, Ellenbrook, Bullsbrook and Bindoon, and also our friends of IGA Woodlake in Ellenbrook, Stratton, Meddington and Gosnells. And that's it from me. I'm going to say goodbye until next week, and we will see who will be. Would it either be Freddie, Teresa and Ben? Would it be Freddie and Ellie? Would it be Freddie or Stacey? There's so many combinations.
8: It could be Colin and Amanda.
3: Why not? I will put you on the list. You know, you don't need to wear the green and white shirt, but you're more than welcome. All right. Thank you, our listeners. Thank you for listening to us. Now we're going to hand you over to Alison with her program Friendship Hour that will start very soon.
8: Thank you.
4: Thank you.
3: Thank you.

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1: And good afternoon, Western Australia. How are you doing? I missed you last week. Did you miss me? Did you notice that I wasn't here? Had a slight accident just before the show last week and got my finger slashed open as we were getting ready to open Friendship Central. So for those of you who don't know who I am, I'm Alison. I am a presenter here at the radio station, and I also work for one of the channel's sponsors. I work for GFS Perth, and I'm their CEO, and often that means lending a hand in lots of different places. But before we get on with today's show, let's say thank you to Freddie and Ali for their show just now in Community Matters. Always great to listen, always good people in. I noticed as I came in, they were talking to the people from Ellenbrook Men's Shed. So that was good. So if you don't know about Men's Shed, then check in with Freddie and Ali and they'll tell you more. Or check out the Ellenbrook Men's Shed website or Facebook page so you can learn more about Ellenbrook Men's Shed. So today is all about music and all about friendship. What we do here on this show is we talk about friendship, the ups and downs of friendship, the ins and outs of friendship, and one of the biggest killers in today's world, unbeknown to most people, one of the things that is slowly disabling us and making us ill both physically and mentally is loneliness or social isolation. So we talk about those things and how we can counteract them. Because what we say at GFS Perth is, friendship is the antidote to loneliness or social isolation. So we've been working on that at our organisation for 138 years. And that's quite a gift, I think. I feel very privileged to be working with such an old organisation. And we do this Friendship Hour, or I come and do this Friendship Hour, because it's really important to us that people know how important their friendships are. Do you know how important your friendships are? Well, believe me, they are a lot more important than you think. So the time now is 2:08 p.m. And last time I looked, it was 28 degrees here where I am based today in Ellenbrook. So are you warm where you are? I have to say, I think the warm weather's come a little bit early this year, just a little bit early, because normally it's cooler for longer, I think. Do you think so too? Is it normally cooler for longer? Maybe you could let me know. You can always text into me on 0440 133 885, and I will have a little convo with you about whether you think the hot weather's come sooner than we expected. So let's start with a little bit more. Oh, we've already had one little bit of music. Let's have with the Four Tops. So let's have some more of my favourite kind of music, which is that gentle soul and Motown, this time with Roberta Flack.

0: You're in good company. This is the Friendship Hour with Alison on 88.5 FM, where variety comes alive. And thank you for sharing your afternoon with me. It's great to be in such good company. I love sharing my afternoons with you, and it's really great that you're here with me today. So today we're going to think a little bit more about friendship, and we're going to talk about something that I was reading about the other day, which is about two women who come from Geelong. If you're listening in Australia, you'll know where Geelong is. It's on the eastern seaboard. I know about it mostly because I am a rugby league fan. I support the... Oh, should I say? Sadly, they've been knocked out, but I currently barrack for the North Queensland Cowboys. And I have also got my Perth Bears top. So if you didn't know it was coming, and you like rugby league, then rugby league is coming to Perth. So if you want to be a Perth Bears fan, then check out the website and find out what's happening with rugby league in Perth. Exciting days. But Geelong, I hear about Geelong quite often because one of the rugby league teams plays at Geelong. And my former neighbour used to cheer for an Australian football rules team called Geelong Cats. That's my only connection with Geelong. But anyway, while I was reading this week, I came across two ladies who come from Geelong. They're called Tanya and Ella, and they met when they were 19 through their respective boyfriends. Or the boyfriends had at the time. I'm not saying they were long-term boyfriends. Tanya says that their connection was instant. She felt like she'd met her kindred spirit. And that's what we're talking about in friendship today. Do you have a kindred spirit? Have you met a kindred spirit? Are there more than one sets of kindred spirits? Do you only ever have one kindred spirit in your friendships? Or could there be more than one through the years? They said that it was no slow build, no working it out. They just hit it off and got on from minute one. This is my person, and we're going to spend time together as life moves on. And if you read their story, that's exactly what they did. So we're thinking today about kindred spirits. And while this next song's playing, which is Diana Ross and Marvin Gaye, I wonder if you could have a think. Do you have a kindred spirit? Have you ever had a kindred spirit? And do we have more than one kindred spirit?
1: Oh, darling. I want to give you everything.

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1: So we are cranking up the good vibes with our usual kind of mellow afternoon music on a Wednesday afternoon on the Friendship Hour, which is mostly soul and Motown. My favourite kind of gentle, chill down afternoon music. So, is that what you like on an afternoon? Is that your favourite thing? Some nice chill down afternoon music? Well, I hope it is, because it's really great to share this afternoon with you. I'm really glad you're along the journey with us here at 88.5 FM, where variety comes alive. We are indeed your local community radio station, where you'll hear a plethora, that means lots of, a plethora of wonderful music. We have all sorts of different shows on our thing, from reggae to 80s, and almost everything you can think of in between. I'm sure we... Do we have a classical show? I have to think about that. I know we have Grooving with Graham. I wonder, do we have a classical show? That's one thing I haven't checked. I was looking through the newsletter that we get sent out regularly from lovely Jimmy, our station manager. But I don't think I recall clocking and thinking we've got classical music. Maybe I just wasn't concentrating hard enough, which, for those of you who know me a little bit, know that happens occasionally. I just lose track, because when you're busy, you're busy. And I don't need to be, I don't want to be busy particularly, but really exciting for us. Friendship Central is taking its shape in the Swan Valley, and we're really looking forward to inviting you along really soon to learn more about what we're doing there. So let's carry on with our story with our two young women today. So they're called Tanya and Ella, and they're from Geelong on the Eastern Seaboard. And so they are saying that they are kindred spirits. That's what they were interviewed about. That's what they were telling the world. We are kindred spirits. And apparently in their 20s, they had bracelets made, matching bracelets. And it said, if lost, return to, in Ella's case, Tanya, and in Tanya's case, Ella. And I assume there was some contact details, although it doesn't say in the article. And Tanya and Ella used to wear them on nights out, so that if they ever got lost and didn't get home to where they were supposed to be going, which is a bit worrying if you're on a night out, but if that was the case, they knew where to be brought back to. So how's that for making sure you keep your eye on your buddy and your kindred spirit when you're out and about and enjoying yourself? So what do you do to keep in contact with your friends? And as the question was already raised in the show, do you have a kindred spirit? Somebody who you would call your soul friend, somebody who you're connected to. Have you ever had one? And do you think we can have more than one of those over a lifetime? Those are the questions we're trying to answer today here on the Friendship Hour on 88.5 FM.
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1: Oh my goodness, I played the same jingle one after another, before the song and then after the song. That was a bit silly of me, wasn't it? Oh well. Always learning when I'm here on the radio station, always finding something that I need to be thinking about as I'm going along. Okay, so we're talking today about these two young women who live in Geelong, who are called Tanya and Ella, and their experience of being kindred spirits. And my questions to you today are, do you have a kindred spirit? Think about it. Do you? And who is it? Do people have more than one kindred spirits in their life? So might there be one when you're young? And then might there be one when you're older? Or is there only ever one for all of us, that just one connected person? And what was the third question? I'm having that kind of day. What was the third question? Do you want to text in and remind me what my third question was? I'm having that kind of afternoon, boys and girls. Well, you were really glad to know that despite the fact I'm having a funny 5 minutes, the show will go on.
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0: And that's where you are this afternoon. 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And it does indeed come alive. If you listen to us for 24 hours a day, you will find there is a huge variety of music with loads of really interesting presenters talking to you about all sorts of different subjects from the beginning of the week till the end. So if you are just joining us by fluke because you've twisted the dial and you found us, or if you're a regular listener, then thank you for being in with us today at 88.5 FM. We really enjoy your company and we're grateful that you're here with us. I'm Alison and this is the Friendship Hour, and we're talking today about kindred spirits. About, is there such a thing as a kindred spirit? Do you think there is such a thing as a kindred spirit? Can there be another person in this world, or more than one person in this world, maybe a different person in different seasons of your life, that is your kindred spirit? And if you do think that's the case, then who is your kindred spirit? If I said to you today, hey, bud, who's your kindred spirit or your soulmate or that? I mean, soulmate often rings like life partner, but I'm thinking more, you know, who is that one person, that friend who really engages your heart, that certain someone that you can say anything to, you can laugh with and snotty cry with and have a disagreement with and patch it all up and still be that really close one-to-one buddy. Do you have that kind of buddy in your life? Well, today we're talking about Tanya and Ella, and Tanya and Ella have been lucky enough to be people who have had that kindred spirit in their life. And so one of the things that they decided to do in their lives was to have a little catchphrase, something that would be theirs. And so they decided that they would say, enjoy it while it lasts. And they even had plaques made for their doors that said, enjoy it whilst it lasts. Not morbid, just honest. They knew that nothing stays the same forever. And we all know that, don't we? Nothing stays the same forever. We want it to sometimes, especially if it's good, but it isn't how life works out. And so they chose to be fully present with each other instead of waiting for some perfect future. And that's really important, isn't it? How are we fully present in this moment? How do you bring yourself to the moment that you're living in and be fully present to actually enjoy the moment you live in? Because psychology tells us that we're humans who live in with a future vision and a past vision. And sometimes some of us can dwell such a lot in the past. We're always being dragged towards the things that were. And others, and sometimes we can be dragged to the past and drawn to the future, that, you know, we can be fluctuating between the two during the day. But there are other people who are very future orientated. I think I lived that like that for a long time, always thinking, what about tomorrow? What about planning for tomorrow? What's coming next? Always looking further down the road than I needed to. And one of the tasks of my life, and I don't know if it's one of the tasks of your life, was learning to be present in the moment. And what Tanya and Ella wanted to do for each other is to help each other be in that space, to be present in the moment, to be alive and living in the moment that they were given. And I suppose they're saying in their little article that it's not about being morbid, because sometimes you think, we'll just have to live life to the full. And it also has that bit of a ring of, oh, maybe if you don't live it to the full, it'll be over soon, or that kind of feeling. But actually what they're saying is it's just good to be here in this moment. So I'm here in this moment in the studio in Ellenbrook, and the time is now 2:32, and last time I looked the temperature was 28 degrees, which is really warm for this time of year. We were just bouncing into spring, and spring has sprung here in the Swan Valley. So 2:32, 28 degrees, the afternoon's going swimmingly. Let's have some more music.

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1: 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And you never know, you might get a play on the radio. So this is Alison, this is the Friendship Hour, and we're on 88.5 FM. And one of the things about 88.5 FM that I absolutely love, and I'm sure you do too because you're listening in, is the fact that we're a community radio station and the community is involved in our radio station in all sorts of ways. 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And one of those ways is with community shout-outs. So if you've got an event that you'd like playing on the radio, you'd like people to hear about what you're getting up to and wanting them to join in with you, then you can be in touch and you can ask us to do you a community shout-out, which all the presenters do in every single show where there's a presenter on our station. 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And then you can ask someone if they would kindly put your shout out into the book, and then when we come to the studio, the presenter in front of us, the presenter we take over from, let's get it the right way around, gives us the book and we read out some community shout outs, which I'm going to do right now. So I have two community shout outs for this coming weekend for the 20th of September. The first one is the Bindoon Historic Vehicle Day. Bindoon Historic Vehicle Day. It's Sunday, the 20th of September 2026, from 9 till 3 at Bindoon Oval, 6182 Great Northern Highway. So I'll just give you that again. So get it in your diary. If old cars and other old vehicles are the thing for you, then this is your thing at the Bindoon Historic Vehicle Day. 20th of September, this coming Sunday, from 9 a.m. to 3 p.m. on Bindoon Oval, 6182 Great Northern Highway. So that's the first one. And the second one is a bit closer to home. It's in Stirling Square in Guildford. And it's Italian Day. Sunday, September the 20th, 9 till 3. There'll be market stalls, a vehicle display, fabulous food, kids' activities, community stalls, music and dancing. It's at Meadow Street, Guildford. So it's this coming Sunday, September the 20th, 9 a.m. till 3 p.m. on Stirling Square in Guildford. And it is Italian Day. Italian Day. It doesn't say pizza on here, but it does say food. So I'm pretty certain there'll be some amazing food, because don't Italians make the most amazing food? Pizza, pasta, gelato. It's never ending. What else? Do you know one of the things I really like? I really like Grissini's. You know those long breadsticks? I love to crunch my way through those. There you are. There's one of my little foibles. So Italian Day this week on Guildford Square in... Oh, no, on Stirling Square in Guildford.
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1: And this is Alison on 88.5 FM with the Friendship Hour. The time now is 2:41, and as far as I know, the temperature's still 28 in our part of the world. I hope it's nice and warm where you are. Bit of a shock for me today to go from what's been cooler, it's been warming up a little tiny bit, but all of a sudden it's hot. And when you're doing busy work like I've been doing today, moving things around, furniture, heavy things, it was warm, I can tell you. So this afternoon, we've been talking about kindred spirits, and we've been talking particularly about two young ladies who talked about the fact they are kindred spirits. Their names are Tanya and Ella, and they live in Australia on the Eastern Seaboard. And they were talking about all aspects of their relationship as kindred spirits over a very long time. And what they talked about was, sadly, when Ella lost her sister. Really sad occurrence in their joint journey. And Tanya said she didn't always know what to say. Even though they were best buddies and they'd been buds for such a long time, they were kindred spirits, she wasn't sure what to say. But she said she just was there. She did the washing. She fed her. She sat with her at 2 a.m. Sometimes the most powerful thing a friend can do isn't offer us the right words. It's just showing up and staying. Is that right? I think it probably is. In a previous life, I'm sure some of you out there who are listening will know that I am actually, because you don't become unone, I am actually an ordained minister. And one of the things we were taught was to be a lingering presence at times when that was appropriate, to just be the quiet person who was being close by, maybe with nothing much to say, but just being around. And of course, that wasn't with a kindred spirit, that was with somebody who was in need. But there is really that really something, isn't there? That's something of just being, I think in sports chaplaincy, they call it the loitering presence. You just hang around, and if someone needs someone to chat to and they know you're the available one, they'll just come over and they'll talk to you when they're ready, when they need that someone. So there's lots of times in life when words are not the appropriate thing. The most appropriate thing that we could do is to just be there for people. Well, we're going to carry on this afternoon with some more Motown. This time we're going to have Martha and the Vandellas.

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2: 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And this is Alison, and this afternoon we've been talking about kindred spirits. But I've just noticed that my colleague Mark Gerardi, who follows me with Wednesday Beat, has come into the studio, so it must mean that it's nearly time for me to finish. We just listened to Jimmy Ruffin, another one of those people that I really love to listen to. But today we've been talking about kindred spirits. We've been talking about two young women called Tanya and Ella, who live in Geelong, on the eastern seaboard of Australia, and how that they are kindred spirits, how they share their lives together. When they met, when they were just 19, they just clicked. They just knew they were kindred spirits. And I was asking you today, do you have a kindred spirit? And who is it? Do you think that there are such things as kindred spirits? And are there more than one kindred spirit type people in your life over your lifetime, or is there just the one that comes along just on that one occasion? Well, those are the things we've been thinking about today while right here on the Friendship Hour, a place where we really want to consider how important friendship is in our lives. One of the things that I have to do for a living is to research friendship and its impact on people's lives, and particularly as it stands as an antidote to loneliness, because surprisingly we are the loneliest cohort of individuals ever to have walked this planet. That's kind of a big claim by the research, but since records began, we're now proving that people have never been so lonely. Obviously, there weren't records from long, long times ago, although we do have manuscripts from quite a while ago, don't we? For those of you who are into that kind of thing. Don't waffle us and keep to the subject. So friendship's really important. Through the ages, right from the beginning of time, there's been friendships listed. Just think of all the great works of the past and the names of people who were friends on those journeys. All sorts of names are flashing through my head right at the moment, but I'm sure you can think of lots and lots of people who over the centuries have been friends. And there's been stories, hasn't there? From the beginning of time, right from the beginning of time, we know about friendships. Whatever your tradition, whatever your culture, wherever you come from, whatever you're about, friendship is part of our lives. And it should be, because we're social beings. Humans are social beings. And the reason we've survived till now is because we worked together. And that was often in friendship circles. We're people who need each other. And I think that's a really important part of life. And that's what we talk about here on the show as we listen to some really mellow Motown music, as well as the odd other song from different genres, but generally some really cool, chilled Motown music on a Wednesday afternoon here on 88.5 FM, where variety comes alive. So I'm Alison. It's now 2:52. The temperature is 28 degrees, so it's a warm one here in our part of the world. And I am thankful that you have spent the last short while with me. I said we like a bit of chat about friendship and loneliness and how to combat loneliness and how to find ways to connect with others. And we talk about friendships of people near and far and our own friendships. And that's our little distinctive slot on a Wednesday afternoon from 2 till 3 with me, Alison. So, as I said, I've seen Mark getting ready for his show, and so I'm going to wind up today with a couple of songs. First of all, Marvin Gaye, and then we'll have some Stevie Wonder. And just after that, you'll find Here Comes Mark Gerardi with Wednesday Beat. Till next time, whatever you do, wherever you go, take care.

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The time has come to pick up the little ones from school. Please remember to keep the speed at 40 between 2:30 and 4 p.m.

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9: Wednesday beat. Yeah, baby.

Yes, very good afternoon. Welcome to Wednesday Beat. Kicked off with a couple of tracks there. We opened up with Olivia Dean with Man I Need, and then Milk and Sugar and the Purple Disco Machine, the German DJs with Let the Sunshine In. And we are letting it in today, certainly, before we get a little bit of rain coming on the weekend. But anyway, nice and toasty out there today. Beautiful. This is Wednesday Beat. MG, your host here. We're going through till 6 o'clock. I can hope you can stay with us. And if you'd like to get in touch this afternoon, why not send me a text 044 01 33 885.

Her name is Angelina Jordan, and she's from Norway with Bad Valentine. And we had an Italian band, DB Boulevard, with Point of View. All right, it's 18 minutes after 3. This Wednesday, the 16th of September, a beautiful warm day. Nice to get a little bit of warmth into us again, and we're getting ready for the weekend. Don't forget, any time you like, 044-01-33885. We'd love to hear from you this afternoon. If you'd like a song request, maybe a shout-out to somebody, or just want to share something going on in your part of the world, I'd love to hear from you. 044-01-33885. 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

0: Stone Temple Pilots there with Vaseline. Before that, Fab 54 doing a remix of Christopher Cross's song, Ride Like the Wind. And Remy Wolf is a US artist with Disco Man. And Remy's going to be here in December. So we want to look that up and find out what's going on with Remy Wolf. All righty, it's 29, we'll just say it's 3:30 on this Wednesday afternoon.
1: 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The time has come to pick up the little ones from school. Please remember to keep the speed at 40 between 2:30 and 4 p.m.
0: Yes, indeed. Please take care around the school zones. All right, don't forget, as I mentioned before, anytime you like this afternoon, 0441 33 885. That is our text number, and you can get in touch with us. Ask a question, ask for a song request, a shout out. Okay, whatever. But absolutely, if you'd like to get into it, love to hear from you and maybe give us something you want to listen to. All right, there's a bit of Baker Boy and Bernard Fanning. Wish you well. This is Wednesday Beat. Very good afternoon.

Okay, Shined On Me. That's done by US DJ Praise Cats, featuring US performer Andrea Love with Shined On Me. Before that, Stereophonics with Have A Nice Day, and I hope you are having a nice day. We had a bit of Midnight Oil in there, King of the Mountain. That'll be in line with Bathurst coming up in a few weeks' time, and The Cult, She Sells a Sanctuary. 4:10 on this Wednesday afternoon. Hope all is well with you. If you'd like to find out a little bit more about us, simply go to our webpage, 885fm.com.au. Everything at your fingertips there. You can have a look at all the programs that have been scheduled there. And there's music and entertainment 24/7. So please check that out. And obviously, if you're new to it, you can stream us live as well to your device and wherever. And hopefully you can even tune it into your car on the FM band, 88.5 FM. Right, let's do a little bit of American Dream. This is Jakarta. This is Wednesday Beat.

0: Yes, it's Love Tripping, and that's done by Gold Tricks. And before that, Reflex, a bit of an oldie there with The Politics of Dancing. Plenty of dancing going on in politics, that is for sure. We're going to listen to our wonderful sponsors. They'll be right back with Wednesday Beat.
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Empire of the Sun, Way to Go. And they're coming back to Perth and be touring next year in March. So you can look up the guides there and go online and have a look and see what's happening there. And before that, It's Too Late by Dirty South and Evermore. And while we're chatting, coming up on the 20th of September is going to be the Bindoon Historic Vehicle Day. So this will be the 20th of September, 9 a.m. to 3 p.m. at Bindoon Oval, which is a Great Northern Highway. Sounds like a hoot if you're into historic vehicles and things like that, and it'll be hopefully a really nice day. Take a cruise to Bindoon and check out the historic vehicles. That's Sunday, the 20th of September, from 9 till 3 p.m. at Bindoon Oval. And if you've got little community notices that you'd like to maybe use to get us to promote, you can get in touch with us. 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

0: Dragon Speak No Evil, back from 1986. And then Southern Culture on the Skids, bit of that southern sort of, you know, swampy sound there with Voodoo Cadillac. 20 minutes after 4 on this Wednesday afternoon, the 16th of September.
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It's DJ Tiesto there doing a mix with Tears for Fears for Rule of the World. Then we had the Whitlams back from 1995 with I Make Hamburgers. All right, it is 4:30 on this Wednesday afternoon. A very warm day. I just popped outside just to have a bit of a weather check, and it's humid too. Anyway, that's beside the point. Now, finding out a lot about us here at 88.5 is quite simple. 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
1: 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And it's now coming up to 10 minutes to 5 on this Wednesday. 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

0: That's a UK band. They're called the Ocean Colour Scheme with the Riverboat song. And before that, we listened to a remix of Stumbling In, which was originally done by Suzi Quatro and Chris Norman back in 1978, and it was redone by Cyril, an Australian DJ. And then we had Jack Jones and All Day and Night. This is Wednesday Beat. It's 5 o'clock and we're going to listen to our wonderful sponsors and they'll be right back with you.
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They're called Cloudy June with You Problem. Ooh, okay, they've got a problem? That's all right. Before that, the gravelly sound of Tom Waits off his album Bone Machine, Going Out West. All righty, so 10 minutes after 5 on this Wednesday afternoon. Hope all is travelling well with you. Thank you for tuning in to 88.5 FM. You're listening to Wednesday Beat. We're going through till 6 o'clock. And then coming up at 6 will be Wild on Wednesdays with the Big V. And don't forget, anytime you'd like, you can get in touch with us via our text number 044-01-33-85. 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It's a bit of Blur, Girls and Boys.

0: Yes, remember the Ramones in the black leather jackets? Back from 1978, I Wanna Be Sedated. And before that, Shay Diamond, I'm America. Alrighty, it is 20 minutes after 5.
1: Have yourself a late, late breakfast with Adrian McGrath every Saturday from 10 a.m. to 12 p.m.
0: Yes, indeed, another fine program. 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

Bruno Mars, Lady Gaga, Die With A Smile. And then before that, we had The Shaman with Love, Sex, Intelligence. And then Cosmos Midnight with Can't Do Without My Baby. Alrighty, there you go. Now listen, a little quick little public announcement here, like a community announcement. So this is coming up on the 20th of September, Sunday the 20th of September, is the Italian Day. And this is going to be held at the Stirling Square Market at Meadow Street in Guildford from 9 a.m. to 3 p.m. So if you're into Italian thing, there's going to be food, vehicles, music, some dancing, some kids' activities. There'll be stalls there, market stalls. Everything's going to be there. Sounds like a fabulous day, which is Sunday, the 20th of September, the Italian Day, at the Stirling Square Market on Meadow Street in Guildford. So lock that one in your calendar and never get disappointed with nice Italian food. So it'll be one to look out for. Alrighty, let's keep going with a bit of Mentals. Remember this one. Wonder how old this track is.

0: Yes, there you go. Aussie band Spiderbait doing their version of Black Betty, which was originally done by New York rockers Ram Jam. And then before that, The Cruel Sea with The Honeymoon Is Over, and then Mental As Anything with The Nips Are Getting Bigger, back from 1979, and it was their debut single. All right, so 20 minutes to 6, and don't forget 6 o'clock, Wild on Wednesday with the Big B, so keep it locked here at 88.5 FM.
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Yes, bit of the Hilltop Hoods there with Cosby Sweater. And before that, back from 1977, Radio Birdman, punk band, Australian punk band, Aloha Stephen Dano. Remember their program? Hawaii 5-0. Book 'em, Dano. That's the one. All right, 10 minutes to 6 o'clock. We're going to finish off, actually, with one more track. And remember, coming up at 6 o'clock, Wild on Wednesday with the Big V. So please keep it locked here. And don't forget our text number 044-01-33-885. Been a hoot this afternoon. Thank you for tuning in to Wednesday Beat here. And we will catch you next week. Take care. We're going out with the Violent Femmes with Kiss Off.

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6: 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I'm Vaughn, the Big V Smith. 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
7: 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I'm Vaughn, the Big V Smith, here to keep you rocking, rolling, having a bit of fun and laughter all the way through to 8 p.m. tonight. So wherever you are, I hope there's a smile on the dial and don't touch it. Keep it locked on right here. We're going to have a bit of fun with Wild on Wednesdays. Kicking off the show, I reckon, with a track everyone knows. It's a newie. A lot of people enjoy it. Bit of Rosé and Bruno Mars off the album Rosie. This is it. Up at there.

kicking off the show with Rosé, then it's Bruno Mars, or it was with Bruno Mars, and then Romance by DC Fontaines. If you haven't heard DC Fontaines music, they're an Irish band out of Dublin. You want to go and check it out. Dublin City is where they come from, and well, they just play some really good music. You want to go and check out their album, find them on the streaming services, play some of their stuff. Great sound, good stuff. I reckon probably one of the best new sounds coming out of Ireland in the last 10 years. Well, you tune in to Wild on Wednesdays with me, the Big V, coming at you like Cleopatra. We're going to have a little bit of fun. The first two songs dedicated to the Hurlbat girls. I know they tune in, they're listening, they're streaming, they're dancing along, having a boogie of a time. That's what I want you to do. If you've got any requests, if you've got any shout-outs, 0440-133-885. That number again, 0440-133-885. Be happy to read the shout-outs, call-out, dedications, birthdays, anniversaries, you name it. I got you covered. It is the Big V. It's 885. We're going to carry on. Here's a little bit of Suzanne Vega. Better Uncle Tom's Diner. Playing the hits. Playing the songs. Keeping you smiling.

It's Uncle Tom's Diner, the remixed version. Suzanne Vega, obviously the original. She's still the singer, but had a couple other stuff going on. How about we getting to a little bit of old music? A little bit of the classic. How about a bit of Queen? Crazy Little Thing.

0: A little bit of David Byrne, Talking Heads right there with This Must Be The Place. Let's head to the sponsors and see what they're up to.
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little bit of Roxy Music there with More Than This. Wherever you are, Perth, whatever you're up to, I want to know. I want to hear about it. I want to know what kind of day you've had. I want to know you're keeping well. 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That's where you can get all the news of the station. Check out presenter bios, look at program scheduling, listen to shows on repeat. So if you missed a show last week, last year, you can go back there, check up the date. You can listen all over again. And remember, you can take 885 wherever you go. We're streaming right across Perth from the Swan Valley right around the world. It is Wild on Wednesdays. We're going to carry on getting a little wild. This next song, you know it, it's a big hit. It's Chaperone. And it's Pink.

Yeah, where are my pop princesses at? Well, you're dancing around, shaking that stuff, having a good boogie. It is Wild on Wednesdays with me, the Big V. So much to say, so little time to say it, because we're going to keep on with the hits, keep on with the tunes. Here's a little bit of Sixpence, None the Richer. And this song, well, Kiss Me.

Here we go, a bit of Sixpence, None the Richer. Well, what do you got? What are you going to do? What are you going to do? Our next track is Fade Into You, and it's Mazzy Star. Send in a text, 0440 133 885. I'm yet late.

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2: 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It's Vaughan the Big V Smith. It's Wild on Wednesdays. It is Wednesday. It is Vaughan. It's time to play a bit more music. How about a little bit of Billie Eilish? The Birds of a Feather.

bit of Florence and the Machine there where dog days are over. I hope you're enjoying it. I hope the week has been a good one. I'm on the way to a great weekend. I've got a bit of mischief, a bit of adventure, a bit of wild times planned for myself. I can't tell you how excited I am. 2 days of work and then, ooh-wee, it's going to be something. It's going to be something. I reckon maybe what we should do is play a little bit of Chris Isaacs. Describes it a bit. This is Wicked Game.

0: 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No. Bit of Wicked Games.
1: No more.
0: That's right, Chris Isaac, Wicked Game. How about we play some Billy Idol? Here's a track. This is Billy's song, Eyes Without a Face.

little bit of Billy Idol and Eyes Without a Face. Well, we've all sometimes seen the back of a head, maybe a hand that talks. Not often we've seen an eyes without a face. I reckon, let's play some classic disco, classic club track. It's a small town boy, this is Bronski Beat, coming at you on 885 FM. It's the Big V.

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10: Hey man, we just heard a whole bunch of ads, promos from our sponsors. 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We got them from US and A. We got them from the UK, Africa, Germany, Thailand. Because everyone knows sometimes you've got to have one night in Bangkok. I want to say thank you to Dido. This is her track. That's right. I said it right. It is Dido. Dido. Dido. Dido. Dido. Thank you.

It's a band that's been emerging. They just continue to grow. They're doing well. It's Empire of the Sun. And we are the people. We are the people. We deserve a say in what goes on. And you deserve to be heard as well. If you've got a message, send it in to 0440-133-885. That's 0440-133-885. It is Wild on Wednesdays. It's me, the Big V, carrying on with the hits. How about we fly across the pond? That's right, Toto's taking us to Africa. A song going out to all the rugby fans, all the Springbok rugby fans after the defeat over the All Blacks in a 3-1 series win.

That's a little bit of Toto right there with Africa. Any South Africans in the crowd listening in tonight know exactly how much that song means to us. Going all the way back to, can you believe it, 31 years ago. 31 years ago when they won that 95 World Cup. What a time to be alive. I think maybe we play a little bit of this track. It's a bit of ABBA. Any old school fans around? This is Gimme, Gimme, Gimme.

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floor. Well, we're murdering it tonight. 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I hope you're smashing it out, kicking off the shoes, moving around that lounge room in your socks. Whatever you're doing, know that I endorse it. We just want to have a little bit of fun. 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And, well, like Nelly Furtado says, sometimes you just got to say it right.

Manly Furtado, say it right. We got half an hour to go. We're going to keep on trucking. There's a bit of Ramones. This is Somebody to Love.

Bit of the Noisy Ramones with Somebody to Love. What are you up to? What for dinner? What's kicking? What's going on? Tell me where you're at, my good people of Perth. It's 885. It's Wild on Wednesday. Time for a bit of Springsteen, because the night

little bit of Springsteen off the album The Promise, Because the Night. Because the Night is coming. Let's do what Bowie says and let's spend the night together.

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3: That's right. You heard it here. You're hearing it with me. I'm Vaughn the Big V, 88.5 FM. Coming at you. We're having a little bit of fun tonight. Our text line is open, 0440-133-885. You can send in a text, wishes, shout-outs, birthdays, anniversaries, you name it, I'll read it out. We all know I love a little bit of cover version. I enjoy me a bit of cover version, especially when the cover does a really good job stacking up. We're going to play a couple of covers now, but this one, the cover of a Nirvana hit, Smells Like Teen Spirit, and this is Tori Amos.

And from one good cover to the Matrix, it's Whiskey in the Jar-O. Metallica, Vegas.

That's Metallica with Whiskey in the Jar. Dedicating that song to Justin Dupree. Justin was a good friend of mine who passed away a few years ago. Today would have been his 47th birthday. Juzzy, gone too soon, buddy. Gone too soon. There's a bit of Pet Shop Boys always on my mind.

Gentlemen, a Pet Shop Boys always on my mind. Tell you what, if you can remember who sang the original, why don't you send that message in to 0440-133-885. 0440-133-885. Send in that message. Let me know who sang the original, always on my mind. How about something quirky, a little weird, a little wild? How about a little bit of It's Oh So Quiet? This is a song by Björk, the Icelandic singer. We know it's interesting, it's weird, and it's the second last song of the evening.

That's a little bit of Bjork. It's Oh So Quiet. Well, we're coming up towards the end of the show. I've got about enough time to play one more track, which is going to be a cracker. But before that, I do want to say thank you for tuning in. It's been Wild on Wednesdays. I'm Vaughn the Big V. I've had such a good time with you. As always, on Wednesdays from 6 to 8, I'm here to rock, rock, rock till late. Keep it locked on 885. We've got some great music coming up, some cool shows. We've always got variety because VCA 885 FM, this is where variety comes alive. We're going to be playing out with my favorite cover of all time. It's a cover of a Simon and Garfunkel hit. It's covered by a metal band. The band is called Disturbed. And this song, this is the sound of silence. Remember, wherever you are, there's someone out there who loves you. It's probably me.

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0: How are you doing tonight, Mr. 4UK?
1: Absolutely. I'm doing so well. You're on the After Dark Show with Tim Preston and 4UK, which is myself, on Variety. This is our After Dark Show preview.
0: Yeah, that's right. We're coming out tomorrow night because we're on VCA, where the Variety comes alive, your local community radio station, Studio One. I'm very excited for tomorrow night. This is just our last little practice. So if you're catching us on the air now, that means you've caught us live in our final practice session before we go live officially tomorrow night.
1: Yeah, it's looking forward to it, man. So, what have we got on for tonight?
0: So tonight, I'd figured, because there's a little bit of Calvin Harris in the air, we'll do a bit of Calvin Harris, a little bit of Fisher, a little bit of classics just to get started.
1: Yeah,
0: and get warmed
1: I heard
0: up.
1: Some rumours that old Calvin Harris was doing a bit of a flyover early next year.
0: Yeah, Stereosonic changed their picture. Calvin Harris is doing a tour. You put the two and two together.
1: I don't know if the things are related, but it's very well possible it could be. Cool. So have you got a few songs for us to kick us off there, Tim?
0: Yeah, we'll start with It's That Time, the Fisher Extended Remix by Marlon Hofstadt.
1: Absolutely. Let's get into it.

0: Wow, what an absolute banger there. That sounds like a Hoodrich track, wasn't it?
1: Yeah, so it's a Hoodrich track, Let It Go, JDG remix.
0: Wow, that sounded, yeah, it definitely sounded familiar.
1: So there's a Melbourne icon remixing a tech house banger, so there you go. How about that?
0: Yeah, no, that's what we love here is Australian tracks, EDM tracks, and yeah, so... All right, we've got this show tomorrow going on, which is After Dark with myself, 4UK, and I've got Tim Preston over there. So what are we going to do tomorrow?
1: Well, it's going to be 9 to 11 tomorrow night. It's going to be After Dark. That's when the bangers start, right here on 88fm.com.au. And, we will be, you know, going through all the local news, all the local events and stuff like that, some trending topics, playing some local Australian artists. And then, of course, we jump into the no curfew.
0: No curfew, right? And no curfew is, essentially our DJ mix for the night. So we have the deck set up in the studio here, and we're going to be putting together myself and Tim. We'll be doing live mixes for you in the studio to basically set the tone of the night. Over the course of the next couple of weeks, we'll probably even have some guest mixes from either you guys who want to tune in and join the party.
1: Yeah, for sure. Look, I've got a track coming up to hit them with. We'll probably do one more track before we get into a continuous After Dark guest mix. I've got a Tom Budden track coming up next.
0: With the Dave Winnell
1: take on that. So, yeah, we'll get right into that, eh?
0: Oh, excellent, man. Looking forward to it.
1: All right, sounds great.

0: That's right. You're listening to 88.5 FM, the After Dark crew here. I'm 4UK and I've got my co-host here, Tim Preston. We're about to go through a quick... we're about to go through a quick little segment, a little artist spotlight on one of our close friends, and then also, they are a West Australian producer and DJ, and they got some pretty cool music coming out there, Tim.
1: Yeah, so we played her most recent track last week, and this week she's just released a new one, so we'll play it again tonight, and we'll double up and play it again tomorrow. So this one's been out for a couple of days now, so it literally came out since we've last been here.
0: Right. And so that's what we like to do here, guys, is like if we're hot on the topic of, Perth underground music, and not just Perth, but, around Australia, if you've got songs coming out, feel free to send them through. You can send them through on our text line on 0440-133-885. Or you can submit them on our After Dark website as well, afterdarkcurfew.com.au.
1: Yeah, that's right. Because, this is the home of where variety comes alive, 88.5 FM. Text line's always open, phone call's always open. 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I know it was a really hot day out there in the local community today.
0: Absolutely, man. It was so hot tonight.
1: Kind of reminds me of those summer nights, which are definitely just around the corner, just like this track from Next Gen, which is just coming up, just around this corner, coming up right now.

0: God. No curfew.
1: Yeah, that's right. You're locked into 88.5 FM. This is the preview of the After Dark show that's launching tomorrow night. So what we're going to do is we're going to get into a little segment that we like to call No Curfew. So that means it'll be an uninterrupted guest mix by whoever we have in the studio or one of our hosts here, 4UK or Tim Preston. But right now we've got 4UK who's been warming up with his fingers ever so lightly over there on the other side of the studio, and he's ready to drop down a 10-minute ultra mix of all your favourites.
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1: After Dark. 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

huge shout out to the host of Jimmy Will Rock You, our lovely trainer here at 88.5. Thank you so much, Jimmy, for everything you've done for us. And we're looking forward to tomorrow night. 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

0: You're tuned in to VCA 88.5, where variety comes alive with the After Dark crew. You're live in the mix with myself, 4UK, and now my host, Tim Preston.
1: Yeah, that's right, because it's After Dark. That's where the bangers start. Quick preview show before we jump on tomorrow, guys. 9 to 11 o'clock.

That's right. After dark, no curfew. 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VCA, where variety comes alive, 88.5.

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Good afternoon. Welcome along to 88.5's number one for one. My name's Peter Gray. Now, if you've not been here before, if you've never listened to the show, the format is very, very simple. Our favourite number is one. For 1 hour, we do nothing but number one songs. So let's not wait any further. Let's not wait any longer. Let's get on a number one song. 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Wow.

0: Do you enjoy the music from that iconic era, the swinging 60s? 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
1: The thing about these number one songs is that they're all great. Let's get another great track on. 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

0: 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Do you remember where you were when that song first came out? 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That's the thing about these songs. They bring back such great memories. 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

0: Can I go now?
1: 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Bye. Right, kids, if you don't buy this record, then you're an utter.
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From Agadoo by Black Lace to Zero by Imagine Dragons. 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

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We are your local community radio station. This is the number ones for one. Peter Gray's my name. Glad you could join me for 1 hour of nothing but number one songs. Hope you're enjoying the music. There's more to come. Here's another great track for you.

Good morning, and what a beautiful day, isn't it? I've just checked. It's looking gorgeous out there. The weather is lovely, and it's great to have your company. I read a lovely quote, Nelson Mandela, "The greatest glory in life lies not in ever falling, but rising in every time that we fall." That's all you have to do. Just every time, just get up and let's try again. And we could do that right now. Just get up and try it again. A local community clash has erupted in Fremantle over a plan to chop down 26 trees, mature trees, to make way for a new junior football oval. You might have heard about it. It's an interesting trouble to have, isn't it? We want health and fitness. We'd love the children to get out there and get into the sport and play some footy. But do we want to cut down 26 beautiful trees in this time of climate awareness? Which way do we go on that one? I love those phone calls, by the way. I will remind you to ring 0485 933 944. What do you think of that, ABBA? I have a feeling you might say yes.

0: ABBA. They never go away. That music just keeps bouncing back. They got everything right, haven't they? Lovely to have your fine company. A fierce community clash has broken out. Are you part of this in beautiful Frio? Over a local council plan to remove 26 trees. These are mature trees, they tell me. I haven't seen the trees myself. They're at Hilton Park. Have you seen them? Now, it's to clear a way for a new junior football oval. Oh, boy, I don't know how I'd vote on this one. Now, while the project aims to support local junior sport and includes site preparations linked to an asbestos management, so keep that in mind, a narrow council vote has paused the tree removal plan following the heavy pushback, petitions and community concerns over the loss of the urban tree canopy. How do you balance the need for more local sporting places and then protecting our valuable urban tree canopy? Have you ever thought about these sorts of things? And is it something that you fight for? And if there's a significant amount of people that don't want it and they're vocal, would that outweigh a passive amount of people equal or slightly larger that do want it? Which way would you vote on this one? That word asbestos has got my attention. If this requires some asbestos management, you'd kind of think, well, maybe we'll just leave it in the trees, let nature take care of things, and we'll just give that another 50, 100 years, let it do its thing. And I do wonder, are there any other areas? I mean, you might know that area, Hilton, very well. Are there any other areas that possibly could become a footy oval? Why does it need to be this area where they have the trees? Could there be another place? If you can think of another location, let us know. You can ring through 0485 933 944. In fact, I like it when you say it, Bella.
1: Call John now.
0: Yeah.
1: Or maybe text him.
0: Sure.
1: 0485 933 944. That's 0485 933 944. Ciao.
0: Ciao, Bella, and thank you as always. My dog caught a stick and brought it back from a mile away. A mile away. Honestly, that sounds great, but it does sound a bit too far-fetched. If this sounds loud, it's because I decided I'd reach down.

0: If you're wondering, that's the sounds of the Masters Apprentices. Turn up your radio. I love getting your text messages on 0485 933 944. Hello to Chris, who says, hi, John. Hey, Chris, and hello to the listeners. I hope you and Gloria enjoyed your holiday. We're getting a bit of early summer. You know, Chris, you are so right. I couldn't agree more. He says, 30 degrees, best regards, Chris, and Blue the Wonder Dog from Mount Lawley. Yeah! Thank you, Blue the Wonder Dog. And Chris and all our friends in Mount Lawley, lovely to have your super company this morning. And Sue has sent through a text. Sue, how do you do? Hello, Sue. Lovely to know that you're there too. Hi, John. I'm listening in and I want to give you a call. Well, you are welcome to do that, Sue. 0485 933 944. And that's just what's going to happen now. But whom could it be?
1: You can call or text John now.

0: It is a delight to talk to your friend, my friend, our friend. It's Ian. He's the numbers man. Hey, Ian, what special thing do you know about the number 86?
1: 86. Well, it's 2 times 43.
0: Yes.
1: It's the name of, it was the number of Adrian Smart's stars. And it's prime factorization of 2 times 43, but apart from that, it doesn't seem a very special number.
0: Well, I think you've done a lot better than I could have imagined. Honestly,
1: yeah.
0: I was impressed with the first part and delighted with the second part. And honestly, I will accept your third part, which was the conclusion. Ain't nothing special about that number, not really.
1: Yeah, but you're talking about Mount Lawley. I used to like Mount Lawley because the people there wore cravats and berets.
0: Well, that's a fine, elegant way to dress. A nice cravat. Fancy that.
1: They fight for equality and for people's rights. They fight for class prejudice, against class prejudice. But in Northbridge, people just fight.
0: I have noticed that on occasion. I lived in Northbridge for a while. I loved it. It was so much fun. You're close to all the fun things in life.
1: Yeah, if you think a star ticket upside the head's fun. That was the 90s.
0: I don't think that's fun at all. I think that's not only dangerous, but certainly illegal and a good reason to contact our friends in blue.
1: I remember that story from the 90s. I made a song about it, but I'm not going to bore you with it. But anyhow, I fell asleep last night watching The Wizard of Oz on YouTube.
0: Well, you mean the original Wizard of Oz?
1: Yeah, from 1939, fell into a dream it was quite fantastical.
0: Are you sure it was a dream, Ian, and not some kind of transformation that you travelled to Oz?
1: Yeah.
0: I mean, I actually wonder if this is where we all are. Maybe Oz was always Australia. Maybe this is Oz. I mean, it is wonderful here. There is a lot of green.
1: Well, the road that I walked on was paved with gold, and it was always summer and never got cold. I never got tired. I never got old and grey.
0: I like that. But, did you write that?
1: No, that's from a song. Oh. In my dream, I met a farmer who was considered too stupid because he lost his farm to the banks. Oh. And then I met a factory owner. Who was considered heartless because he lost his factory to the bank. And then guess who I met? A politician who was considered a brave lion for standing up to the banks as part of his election campaign. But then when he got elected, he didn't do it as he said and was considered a coward.
0: Oh, no.
1: Doesn't any of this make sense?
0: Well, it will do if a brave little girl and a ferocious little dog enter the picture.
1: Yeah, but I think I'm the brave little girl because I was wearing silver tops.
0: Ah.
1: Yeah.
0: Was this... are we talking about your dream by any chance, Ian?
1: Yeah.
0: Uh-huh. So, did you solve most of the problems by dropping a house on someone?
1: Well, the first thing I did was take down the Bank of the East, but I had to go after the Bank of the West to solve my problems.
0: Oh, I see.
1: Yeah.
0: Well,
1: but the answer was on my shoes all along. It was the silver tops.
0: I know. That's the complex, intriguing part of the Wizard of Oz. That good witch in the very, very beginning, she could have said, "Oh, actually, I'm pretty sure I can see what's going on here. You'd like to probably go home. I think I can read between the lines here. I'm pretty sure you'd like to go home. Why don't you just click your heels and go right now? You've always had the power. You just do it."
1: Yeah.
0: And that would be fine. But before all of that happened, she got her to do her work and remove that menacing opposition. So really, was she the good witch that they said she was?
1: Yeah.
0: I mean, after all, it was only her that said she's the good witch. She said, I am the good witch. No one else said it. And all those little ones, they agreed. But you know what? I would have agreed as well if I was terrified of her. Am I a good witch? Yes. Yes, you really, really are. Maybe they weren't supposed to be little. Maybe they were, you know, a more conventionally sized people. But she made them that way. We'll never know.
1: I like how you think.
0: Thanks.
1: You're thinking like me now. You're thinking outside the box.
0: What a compliment.
1: Yeah. But the point of the silver tops is you're meant to be a silver-backed currency that's going to save the world, but that's not true at all. We have to get rid of the centralized, privately owned banks, and governments just print their own money and put them in circulation.
0: Mm.
1: That's the answer to the problem.
0: Well, I have wondered if less need for money would actually be the answer. If we made more things last longer and more things more reliable, and if we encouraged more people to grow a few more vegetables and things at home, there wouldn't be quite the need for the money. If everything lasted a bit longer, like if your laptop could be repaired by the guy down the road, and if your shoes could be fixed up, and your trousers stitched, and maybe the guy next door has got too many tomatoes, could swap that with you who've got too many potatoes. We wouldn't actually need so much cash.
1: Yeah, that's what the guy out here who owns this farm that I'm sitting on believes, but he does it through a end of times Christianity point of view. But either way, he says the same thing. So he grows his own food and lives off the land, but also collects money from all of us that stay here. So it's not totally.
0: You've all got to contribute.
1: Yeah.
0: I mean, but, you are on his land.
1: Yeah, that's fair enough, I mean, but what I'm saying is he's not totally, living. He's living well.
0: He's living the dream.

0: you could become the landowner. You just
1: I won't
0: buy that land, and you're all good.
1: Like I said, I'm a broke capitalist and a chauvinist, and all the other things I did that were if.
0: All the ists. I think there needs to be a term for that, Ian. You are our words man. I challenge you to come up with a word that captures all the ists. Sexist, childish.
1: Contrafubularityist.
0: What?
1: A contrafubularityist.
0: It's a bunch of what?
1: It is a common word where I am. It's a Blackadder thing. A guy's trying to write a dictionary, and Blackadder makes up all these new words that he has to add to his dictionary and has to rewrite it.
0: Oh, I see, Rowan Atkinson.
1: All my ideas come from TV shows, pop songs, and movies.
0: And so they should. Hey, Ian, everyone who joins us on the radio gets to hear their favourite song sooner or later. What song would you like to hear, sir?
1: Oh, I had one. The Last Goodbye by Jeff Buckley.
0: The Last Goodbye by Jeff Buckley. I am actually a little bit surprised, Ian, not that you would choose such a song, but that I have it. It's here in the library. Good. Right. I've got it.
1: Yeah.
0: Bam.
1: That's a good one.
0: Is it? I can't say I've ever heard it. Is it an instrumental or does he sing through it?
1: He sings through it. It's a quite high vocal range, so I can't sing it. Not that I could anyway.
0: Well, let's give it a whirl. I'll put it on my record player and play it, set it to 45. Okay, we should be all right. Check the speed. That's good too. Just a... I always like to blow the dust off the needle. It's better than touching it because you don't want to put any oils on your diamond needle. Ian, it's been a delight, and I trust we shall chat again. And stay safe and watch out for what you watch.
1: Yeah.
0: Don't know where it may take you. Have a good morning, Ian.
1: God knows. Yeah, good morning.
0: Have you ever watched a movie and then dreamt about it? But after all, that is the premise for The Wizard of Oz. Or is it? The magic of Jeff Buckley. His incredible guitar work. And on this occasion, his vocal work also. Good morning.

0: Good morning, Jeff Buckley. Last goodbye. I gotta say, Ian, I had trepidation about playing that song because I had never heard it before, and I completely loved it. I do. A beautiful singing voice. Thanks, Jeff Buckley. Thanks, Ian. They say laughter is the best medicine. Although, whenever I make jokes for my doctor, he just says, get on with it. Mind you, in fairness, if laughter was the best medicine, the doctor would be saying, I'm out of work, so that's something to think about. Why did the computer show up late at work? It had a hard drive. So, if you think that's funny, I said if. I'm the understanding comedian. I know not everything I'm going to say is going to be funny. I said if. That's how I would, if you thought that was funny. Two teenagers have been arrested. I know
1: this is John Lewis. 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
0: They broke in to a place. Now, you'd think that would be enough to be arrested. On this occasion, though, I'm sort of thinking there ought to be some leniency here because I think they've already been punished. The thing they broke into was Perth Zoo. Now, I know prices can be high and, you know, not everyone can afford a yearly pass. So they broke into Perth Zoo under the cover of darkness. And there was a massive 400-kilogram crocodile out there. Now, unfortunately, they decided to hurt the animal. Two teenage boys aged 16 and 17 were arrested following the extraordinary security breach. I mean, who would try and face off with a crocodile? This is on Sunday evening. Now, police allege the pair cut locks to enter the grounds. They banged on the enclosure walls and they aggravated this 4.5-meter saltwater crocodile. The crocodile sustained superficial injuries and is recovering, you'll be happy to know, under the veterinary monitoring. The teens face charges including animal cruelty, criminal damage and trespass. But what is going on between someone's ears that they thought any part of that might have been a good idea? And what would have happened to those emergency workers that would have to then ultimately save them from the jaws of a crocodile? It would certainly be a dilemma. What is going on between some people's ears? And I'm glad that crocodile is recovering, and I'm glad after everything those two have alleged to have done that the croc looks like he's going to be okay. That, to me, is a bit of good news. Let's look after our beautiful animals. Maybe don't give them a kiss, just in case they're hungry. But, you know, tickle under the chin.

Hello there, I'm John Lewis. I love it when you call through, text through, and yes, I don't mind playing requests. In fact, what I love about playing requests is I get to hear songs I wouldn't normally play. It's not because I don't like them, it's just that I don't know them. I probably haven't heard it before, so I'm looking forward to some requests just to enlighten or widen my musical knowledge. Theodore Roosevelt said a very interesting thing a long time ago, and it's really motivating. And it's this one: believe you can, and you're halfway there. Just by believing that you can, that's half the job done. So if you believe you can do something, you can consider yourself halfway completed. How about that? It's such a simple way of looking at it. And then, of course, the next thing is, before motivation comes momentum. So, no, movement. You get movement, then you get momentum, and then you get the motivation. So if you're ever thinking, oh, I don't have the motivation to do something, waiting for the motivation. I'm just waiting for it to hit me. I'm just open to it. After I've eaten this cream bun. So you get your movement, then the movement creates momentum, and then the momentum, when everything's running quite nicely, then you got the motivation. And then perhaps you can go all the way to the finish line by the raspberries. I like raspberries. I like them a lot. A mate of mine tried to give me one. What's that for? Is it you?

Thank you, Raspberries, on this lovely early morning. I've got a song by Cold Chisel coming up I'm looking forward to playing. Their music is a special to me. They had that style where it seemed like there were kind of gaps in the music, like you could hear space in their music. It's not a constant noise. I mean, there might be some songs like that, but generally it seemed they had spaces, breathing spaces in their songs. And there's something I really enjoyed, that it wasn't overly crowded and everything that you heard was what needed to be there. It was quite beautifully sculpted, the sounds of the Cold Chisel. Really nice work. Have you got a favourite Aussie band? If you have, you might let me know. All right, now let's enjoy that song. I don't want to wait. I want to play it right now. I wonder if you recognise the name of the song. Listen to this. Beautiful, isn't it? Just the piano and guitar.

So I couldn't help myself. Cold Chisel, Choir Girl, and then Aussie band Choir Boys. I just felt it was a nice yin and yang that needed to be out there and balanced. You know, just a little bit of both. Good. Choir Girl and the Choir Boys out there doing their thing. Have you ever seen the Choir Boys play? Did they ever, at any point, come out, you know, with the sheets and just... and then tear off the sheets and they got the black T-shirts and black DBs and start rocking it? I think that would be great. I think that's how they should perform. Choir Boys, I'm not sure if you need advice from me, but I think that's how you should do it. There's been an amazing story, and I just can't get my head around it. It seemed like the whole thing was designed to create publicity. So there's the American actress, Sydney Sweeney. Now, for some reason, and you can probably work out the reason, I always thought she was Australian. An Aussie. One of us. You know, because her name's Sydney. I thought it was like a gimmick. What's your name, love? Sydney. That's a very blokey voice you got there. Oh, Sydney. I thought, anyway, so she's American, it turns out, so there's something I didn't know. And she has a fine body of work. She's faced severe global backlash. Severe global backlash. Now, there's a lot going on in our global world, and she, who seems like an innocent enough person to me, and probably not very wealthy either, because poor thing can't afford many clothes by the looks of this new TV ad, has faced severe global backlash. And this is from Elite Sportswomen. They're not happy, including some of our own Olympic champions and an independent MP, also not happy. So, you know, that's a bit of the severe global backlash over a commercial for appear to be a sports prediction and gambling platform. Now, I'm not going to name the platform because this is what they want. They want to get a lot of advertising. So I think anyone that complains about it is helping the advertisement. Anyone who talks about it is helping the advertisement. I'm, in my little way, helping the advertisement. And I don't mean to, but I do get troubled by this. If you don't like this particular person advertising this particular product in the way that she's doing it, and apparently the way she's doing it is she's not wearing an awful lot, and she's covering her herself with sporting equipment. You know, we've all done it at some point, haven't we? What are you doing? I'm just covering myself with sporting equipment. Why? I don't know. I just thought it would be a thing I could do today. Now, the critics argue that the campaign trivializes and hypersexualizes women in sport, while others say it's an opportunity to show themselves with sporting equipment and get out there and have some fun. Now, I think at the heart of this, we want to have some fun, and she wants to make some money, and the sporting app, they want to make some money too. And I do think gambling is a great way to get rid of most of your money. It is. And I really encourage you not to gamble. Like, I reckon, do the kind of gambling I do. I say, I reckon that one's going to win. How much are you going to bet? Nothing. I just reckon. We're going for, you know, the honour. And then someone else in the room makes their bet. And when it's done, we both have, that one gets the honour, or you get the honour. Save a lot of money. I suppose there are some people that really believe it works out. And if that's your thing, and if you can control it, good for you. So can we just ignore an ad that we don't like? If it's an ad you don't like, can you just ignore it? I think we can take some advice from the sports. They've got good advice. They say just if you don't like it, don't worry about it. So I'm going to get some advice right now. Hey, sports, what do you think about listening to the beautiful radio? Let's go.

Hey, Brenda, has it occurred to you, if he says, won't you set me free, all you have to do is say, yeah, nah, I'm not setting you free, because it sounds like you've got the power. He doesn't know how to break loose. Oh, you've got the power, girl. You can use it. Happy Radio. That's what I call it. This is our journey, being happy. Yeah, I'll clap your hands. Unless you're driving, then just nod your head like you know what's going on, because you do, because you're happy. And they'll say, what are you happy for? Say, I don't need a reason. It's a choice. And I choose H-A-P-P-Y with my friend,

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0: delight to have a chat to, all the way in America, Gina. Gina. Hello there, Gina.
1: Hello, hello, hello. Are you back from your vacation trip, holiday?
0: Yes, I'm back from my vacation. You know, there's a lot to be said for rock songs. They teach you how to spell. We need more songs that teach you how to spell.
1: Let's see. Travis. He has a song. I see. A-O-L-K-K-I-N-G. You're looking good to me.
0: Well, what
1: so
0: is that?
1: Looking good song.
0: Is that what it spells, looking good?
1: Yeah.
0: Ah, see.
1: No, it's trouble. The song's called Trouble. And he sings it out. I smell T-R-O-U-B-L-E. It was also in the movie The Tremors.
0: Uh-huh. Well, you see, if I get into that song, I also will be able to spell trouble. I think that's useful. Like the YMCA, that one kind of spells itself out.
1: Yeah.
0: That's a good one. Any other? There must be other songs that teach you how to spell.
1: Let's see. Well, there's a drinking song. O-W-E-R-U-N.
0: What do you know about such things?
1: I heard him. I just heard him. I'm holding them for a friend, you know.
0: I see. Your friend said, yeah. Hey, Gina, if you find some any drinking songs, because I just loves me water.
1: I'm just holding them for you. Don't touch your stuff.
0: Hey, talking of songs that you like, I saw in the shop, and I nearly bought them just because they were what they were, Red Plastic Cup. You know, you love that song by Toby, Red Plastic Cup, and I love it too. And then when I saw the Red Plastic Cup, I thought, a whole pack of them, I figured I needed to get those. And next time the boys come round, I'm going to hand them out and say, boys, y'all get a Red Plastic Cup. And that'll give them a Sharpie, write your name on it, unless you want them cooties.
1: And then they all have these little small ones that they put around their neck and like a pretty chain, and they drink them from there. So you don't even have to hold your beer. You just put in a little container and just have a chain around the area. Just put it like that. It's kind
0: of
1: like a baby swallow.
0: Got him in his hat.
1: Yes. So,
0: and he's got one on either side of his hat, and he reckons he's got straws on it, and he says it keeps them balanced.
1: Oh, yeah, do that in football. And they also have a string where you can clap that has the hat, it has a spot where the two beers can go in, and it has a straw in your mouth, but then also have another string that you can clap while you're drinking.
0: Now, you see, that's a good idea. But I'm thinking if you've got your drinks in your hat and straw in your mouth, you've probably got your hands free. So
1: no.
0: What is...
1: You have to pull the cord.
0: Yeah, but why can't you just use your two hands? I mean, if they're free, if I'm going to clap...
1: No, I'm not. No, because you got two of the beers in your hat thing, and you got two of the beers you're holding.
0: Oh,
1: you can still drink a beer without me.
0: So I've got two in the hat and a beer in each hand. So how am I pulling the string?
1: With her teeth. After every sip, or your foot, you know, like you can do a foot thing.
0: Depends how long the string is. I mean, I've often wondered how long a piece of string is. Obviously, it's long enough to get to your foot. We can know that.
1: Yes.
0: So maybe the length of a piece of string is a foot.
1: Yes.
0: Now we know.
1: Make
0: a note, somebody.
1: Yeah. See, it's a hand, it's a foot. I mean, other things get measured by men. But we don't
0: talk about that. I love labor-saving devices. And I think a device that holds your drinks and allows you to clap while not doing anything with your hands at all is a really clever idea. And I wonder if there's some other labor-saving devices that would just...
1: I will text you that.
0: I just got a text here. Hey, g'day. I would love to hear about anything that saves labor. Love, Albo. Huh. Nice text.
1: Oh.
0: What's that?
1: I got that joke.
0: That's a joke.
1: But I was saying, I know. I got it. See, because I'm smart.
0: How do you get?
1: I know.
0: You are so sharp. That is for sure.
1: I'm so sharp I can ride on a red solo cup. I fill you up. But now, it's.
0: I love you, red solo cup. Yeah, sure do.
1: I know.
0: I think we need to play it. Hey, whatever happens today with our conversation, Gina, I think we need to play Red Solo Cup.
1: Okay. I fill you up. Oh, and you also got to play the song Trouble.
0: Okay, so I've got to play, and that's Toby Keith also. Is it Trouble?
1: No, it's Travis Tritt.
0: Travis? Oh, just Travis or Travis? Somebody.
1: Oh, can't think of it right now.
0: Well, anyway, don't you worry about it. Don't you worry.
1: He also played in another country song. Oh, my. I'm getting old. My mind's going.
0: Travis Tritt. Here it is. We have it, but I've got it in the vault downstairs.
1: It was Modern Day Bonnie and Clyde is where that came from. The Travis Tritt was the same guy who sang Modern Day Bonnie and Clyde. Uh-huh. It's a song that's awesome. But anyways, okay, hopefully I'm still working on my visa, and I think I want to come out there in December.
0: Oh, my goodness. So, what, you think you'll be here for Christmas?
1: Well, it would be nice, because I'm going to make some decisions. I'm finally going to sell. It's going to be January. I'm waiting till after Christmas move in, because my neighbor, the lady I'm going to stay with, if she still wants me, and she says yes, it's going to be because all her family comes over from Mexico and from California. So I don't want to spoil that with me, being in the patio room. So she can have that. And I might even get a new car or truck, most likely a truck.
0: Ta-da! Do you think, though, and I love that you're going to get a new vehicle, but do you think you ought to, say, I love you, truck, but it's time to say goodbye and sell the one that's not working?
1: I have both. I can trade. When I sell my truck, which you have to eventually, unless you die, I wanted to go to somebody who knows all the mechanics. Because people look at old trucks like that and go, wow, I can work on that. Because all the new cars, you can't. It's all technology. So I mean, like, here's the wire, everywhere, wire, electrical. And you really can't work with your hands. Like, okay, I need to unscrew this socket because I want to put the brakes on. I need to do the brake rotors. I need to open this up, the Cadillac converter for the emissions test. All the old things. When you put the hood up my truck, there's everything. There's the battery. There's the engine. There's the spark plugs. You don't have to. Mom had a plastic thing where you put over, and then when you took that out, still more plastic. So it's not easy. It's not. I know. Well, she had a more technical, futuristic car compared to my 98, but she still had a cassette player in it. You have an old truck if there's an 8-track tape in there, but there's no 8-track tape in my truck, so I just have a cassette player.
0: Well, the old 8-tracks. Yeah. Ever actually very popular? Because it's only in America that I really hear about 8-tracks, and I'm just interested to know if they were popular for a long amount of time. It seems like it was more like a gimmick over 1 year.
1: Yeah. Well, the problem is when my parents used to listen to it, our babysitter, you couldn't change the song. You just had to wait till it goes over, because if you click on the button, it will automatically jump right through the middle of the song. You would sing one song, and then, okay, the song is boring, and you click, but you think you're going to be getting to the beginning of a new song, but it just jumps right over into like a half a song. So you click the half a song, you're getting a half a song.
0: Oh, I see. Mind you, it was quite remarkable technology, because we are talking essentially about a cassette tape, a slightly wider tape, and the fact that you could move between songs just by clicking a button rather than having to speed through to the next song was still a challenge. Yeah. And these things, somehow, they managed to have 4 tracks of stereo, which is essentially 8 mono tracks.
1: Yep.
0: And they reckon you could get more music on an 8-track, but then the 8-track seemed to just have 1 album on it, which didn't strike me as more music.
1: Nope. And plus you missed the songs. Like, oh, the song's boring. Click, oh, great. Just going halfway through the other song.
0: And they'd be in a different order as well. So if you had the record at home and you love the record, when you listen to your 8-track, just like a cassette tape often, they were in a different order. So they could have had the last song of the album being the first song you hear on your 8-track. But all that said, if I found a vehicle with an 8-track in, I'd be thrilled. And I'd definitely go and buy some ancient 8-track tapes and play it in there and just feel great. And then I'd get myself a checkered shirt and put my elbow out the window and adjust the quarter window to blow some cool air onto me. Oh, I'd be feeling great as I slide around my bench seat as I take a corner just a bit too tight. Oh, I think that was okay.
1: You have to get the bucket seats.
0: Well, they were good too, but I think a bench seat leads to a lot more fun. Plus, you can get three up the front. No one wants to be the one in the middle. Sorry, love, you're in the middle because us blokes don't want to touch one another. No way! Oh, okay.
1: They have that hump seat. No, yeah, they're good. If you're driving with more than one person and a significant other, then you want the seats.
0: The significant other. I like that. Nothing says romance like a technical term. Dear Gina, everyone who gets to be on the radio hears their favorite song sooner or later. Are you looking for trouble?
1: Well, I am. And I can also do a modern-day Bonnie and Clyde.
0: I'm going to keep that in mind. We got Red Solo Cup coming up.
1: And a good thing, my SUV was an owner-operator problem. It's running again.
0: Glad to hear about it. You keep up the good work, Gina of the USA, and thank you from everyone here in Australia.
1: Bye, Lynn. Bye, Bill. Bye, Lynn. Bye, everybody.
0: Our friend Gina. Here's Travis Tritt. TROUBLE. If you can spell it, look out.

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But now I want to hear Toby. Come on. Sing along.

0: sarcastic when I look at you and say, Red Solo cup, you're not just a cup.
1: No, no, no.
2: God, no.
0: You're my friend.
1: Friend.
0: Yeah.
1: Lifelong.
0: Thank you for being my friend.

Let's make it arty. Hey, I like that. So if you see a red Solo cup, you might buy a few more and then they'll no longer be Solo. Do you remember the company Solo? They used to sell soft drinks and they'd bring it to your house. It was a revolutionary. I read it in a book. And apparently they'd bring a big wooden crate to your front door and it'd be full of your favourite drinks, all, you know, sugar water but coloured and flavoured. And they'd have a little card, and I think the card was cleverly designed so it would fit over one of the bottles, and all you'd do is you'd fill it out. Oh, I'd like the Coca-Cola-styled one, and I'd like the Fanta-styled one, and I'd like the, you know, because they all had flavours of like regular ones, but they were their own brand. And then you'd leave that with the empties, which you'd rinsed out, and they'd take it away, clunk, clunk, clunk, and they would replace it with a new one of the flavours that you'd requested. It was the most wonderful thing, and I was in charge of... I read that this little boy was in charge of filling out the card and leaving it there so he or she could get their favourite drink and drink it on a Friday night while watching Space 1999. So I read in a book. Someone's memories, how those days were. Hello there, Paul. Paul says, good morning, John, and morning, everyone. I'm enjoying the tunes and the conversations. I would like to hear the song Beautiful People by Marilyn Manson.

You know what, Paul? I will do that for you, most likely. There's a chance I could forget. I could forget. There's a chance. I mean, I've read your message. It's pretty much in my head. I've made the announcement. It ought to happen. But there's just a chance that I could just forget. So, you know, in this imperfect world, let's just roll with it. However, Paul, if you were to send another message closer to the event, that wouldn't hurt. If it's not possible, I completely understand. My producer, Rosie, will remind me. Won't you, Rosie? Oh, she's asleep. Isn't that beautiful? Gorgeous when she's asleep. And David, your friendly neighborhood postie, says, the pee-pee song. Now, I'm intrigued, David. I can't work out. I know you've sent this a little while ago, maybe half an hour ago. So I'm trying to work out which song of the songs I played is that one. And is that something that you like? Is that a song you enjoy, or is it not a song you enjoy? Either way, I've enjoyed that you've sent me a text message. And Patrick, hello there, Patrick. Good morning to you. He says, morning, John. And these are coming through on a text message, 0485-933-944. If it's the day show, it's happening right here, right now. If it's the night show, it'll happen at this time tomorrow. And Patrick says, John, I'd like to hear I Feel Good by James Brown. I saw that just a moment ago. I think, haven't I just got, yeah, there it is. I Feel Good, James Brown. I've got it right here sitting next to me. Oh, well, there's some. There's a nice bit of convenience. So Patrick says, I'd like to hear I Feel Good, James Brown. And I'd like to hear your favorite African music, please, from Patrick. My favorite African music. Now, Africa is a big, big landmass, isn't it? A huge continent from Egypt all the way down to the south of Africa and from east to west. So my favorite music of Africa, that's an interesting one. I'm going to have to think of it. Off the top of my head, the best I can do is come up with those Paul Simon songs that he created in that part of the world. I'm going to have to think about that, my favorite African song. But I'll definitely play your favorite song there, Patrick. Make that a consideration. I'll get that on for you. In fact, can we play I Feel Good? No, I Got You. I Feel Good, James Brown. Let's do it right now. James Brown, ladies and gentlemen, backed by popular demand for you, Patrick, because you asked for it. Woo!

0: And a big shout out to Darren Reed every time I hear James Brown and that song. I think if you, Darren, and the Soul City Groove out there doing that song, you got the moves and the jitters, and oh, it's just fantastic. I just think it's amazing. Thank you, Darren. We salute you. I want to know, does anyone still say Mamma Mia? You know, when you get something wrong and you drop something, or somebody surprises you with news that you weren't quite expecting. The whole family's coming to stay. Mamma Mia. Does anyone still do that? Like, do you know someone in your family who will say Mamma Mia when I wasn't expecting that. And they put their hands in the air. Does anyone still do that? It used to be a thing, and you'd see it on TV commercials, particularly on the spaghetti commercials. They'd say, hey, we're going to have dinner. Oh, that's nice. But I'm bringing the whole family. And then someone would say, Mamma Mia. And they'd say, don't you worry. We've got this jar of manufactured tomato sauce and these spaghettis. That'll solve the problem. And, of course, all the Italians went hand to palm to face. You're just going to get it out of a jar? Oh, Mamma Mia, for real. Asking for a friend, I'm interested. Now, let's put that thought to music, shall we? And sing along with me, Mamma Mia.
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0: Yes. Welcome.

0: Mamma Mia. Do you actually know someone who says Mamma Mia? I'd love to know. And if you do, say hello from me. There's been a story, and I was following this as intrigue. It often comes up. Land claims making headlines, and many homeowners are wondering what this actually means for properties if you border the Crown land. So, you know, there's your lovely property. You're very happy with it. And right next to it is a park or a bit of beautiful land. You think, well, what happens? So joining us today is Rob Druitt. He's the principal at First National, Druitt Saunders. So we can unpack this just a little bit more, maybe get some calm and clarity about it. Morning, Rob.
1: Good morning, John. Well, yeah, you might be saying, Mamma Mia, if you suddenly find out that the land or your fence is in the wrong spot or someone's claiming your land.
0: You are absolutely correct. If I did have a lovely crown bit of land neighbouring my property, perhaps it was like a nice little bit of untouched bushland and I love it, but it turns out to be an Aboriginal land claim, what happens and what if the claim actually extends further past the fence onto my land?
1: Well, the good news is that freehold property, you're protected. Even under an Aboriginal land claim, freehold land is protected. So, and our title system is, you know, I really like our title system. I do brag about it a bit, saying that I think it's one of the best title systems in the world, in that we have what you call indefeasible title to land under the Torrens title system. So once you buy a block of land or a parcel of land, you have indefeasible title. So what that means is that nobody can come back and claim that they had an interest in that land afterwards. Now, this caused quite a problem with the fraud situation where land was transferred fraudulently because the seller couldn't get the land back because the buyer unknowingly bought it fraudulently, you know, because it was the way the circumstances were. They still had the title to the land. So it can flip both ways. But certainly as an owner of land, you have indefeasible title. Different from, say, the deed system in the United Kingdom, where you need to search back and see whether there's any interest in the past. That doesn't happen here. So your land is protected in that regard.
0: So I'm fully protected. So this block of land is mine until I choose to sell it.
1: Correct.
0: Right.
1: Correct.
0: Now, and of course, if someone, just on that, I just want to be very clear because this comes up a lot. So if somebody says, oh, they could take your land, and they usually have wide eyes when they say it, that can't happen. Or if it did, it would have to be the first time ever because of this whole process that is so rock solid that even if someone bought your land fraudulently, and I'm glad I got that word out, that would still belong to the owner. That's just how powerful this law is.
1: Well, it would belong to the person who bought the property, yes, but not the seller.
0: Exactly.
1: Now, the thing, though, you've got to keep in mind, too, is that the government does have the right to resume land, too.
0: Wait a second. So even though, you mean like if they want to put a freeway through or something
1: correct.
0: Of that nature?
1: But there's a very detailed process for that. So, you know, in your normal suburban house, you don't have to worry about these things. But it is part of the research when you buy a property, particularly when you buy a property on a busy road or in an area that has been allocated for future redevelopment, the state government or federal government could resume a portion of your land in order for public purpose, and that's usually because of a widening of a road and so on. Now, when you buy the property, you should be aware of this because it should be disclosed to you. A good real estate agent would obviously disclose that and be aware of it. So it's not in every single case that you buy land and it can't be resumed. It can be resumed by government. It's an unusual situation. It doesn't happen all the time, and it's usually related to busier roads and so on. So it's certainly something to be aware of.
0: Has it happened in recent times? Have you been aware of this, that land
1: has
0: been...
1: lots of road reservations around Perth and around the state that you need to be aware of. Now, that doesn't necessarily mean that the government, whether it be the local shire or state government, will resume that land. They may not. There's many that have been there for many, many years. Cervita Street was a great example, and the plan through the western suburbs there. There was a great swathe of land there that was going to be opened up with a major road through down through to Fremantle and so on, and that never happened. A portion of it happened. And so it's not uncommon that you have these road reservations. Scarborough Beach Road has a road reservation that you need to take into account at the various places along the road, and other main roads throughout Perth have road reservations that you need to take into account. But it doesn't necessarily mean that it will ever be used, because it depends on future use and planning and so on. But certainly something that you need to be aware of when you're buying a property, and that's one of the searches that your settlement agent will do. But you need to be ahead of that when you're buying the property. Are there any reservations on the land? Is there a road reservation on the land? And particularly when you're buying on a busy road or a major arterial road, and sometimes the signs are there. Why does this have such a massive verge?
0: I've seen them around a beach bro. I think I've seen some really huge verges, and I've often wondered that must be for some planned road widening at some point.
1: And that might be right, because the verge actually belongs to the government or local shire, so that might just mean that your verge is reduced. But the concern is when it actually encroaches and comes into your property.
0: When it verges onto your property. Rob, correct. What about when there's a nice little bit of what might well be crown land nearby? You've seen those little parcels and pockets of land, and you think, well, it would be great if I could own that and live on that too. It's right next to my property. Is there a process for that?
1: There certainly is, yeah, and so it's not so much when you're looking at buying a property, you see this lovely bit of crown land and it's bushland, you think, wonderful, I've got this bushland next to me in perpetuity, forever, fantastic, is that? And you ask your real estate agent, is that crown land? They say, yes, it is, and you think, fantastic, tickety-boo, I'm right for the rest of my life. That's not the question you should be asking. The questions, plural, is, you know, what is the legal tenure of that land? What is the purpose of that crown land? Because it can vary a lot. Who controls it? What are the rights over that crown land? And most importantly, what can legally happen with that crown land in the future? So these are things that perhaps you don't think about. You think, well, the fence is there and there's the crown land, it'll be there forever. Not necessarily, because there are different classes of crown land, and so you need to be aware of that. Perhaps it's an access road or a road reserve. Perhaps it's for pedestrian access way or right of way. Is it conservation land? Is it unallocated?
0: Yeah. Good question. Are the answers easy enough to find? These are the questions you want.
1: It takes a bit of digging. And so when you purchase a property and you're looking at buying something and you've got crown land adjacent to it, ideally you should put a condition in the contract which allows you to have a time period, minimum 14 days up to 30 days, or if the agent's able to provide you with all that information up front, that you're able to do your due diligence and research into this crown land to establish that what is the actual situation with the crown land. So it's on the contract, it's up front. The problem is you buy the property, you settle on the land, you move in, and then you find out actually that crown land is designated for future redevelopment.
0: So that's why you need to know ahead of time. And is it fair, Rob, to ask the real estate agent to do that work for you? Rob, I really want to buy this land, but I really got to know about that. Can you find out for me? I'm going to go sit over here and have a drink.
1: Absolutely. Well, the real estate agent is the person who is the expert and should be knowledgeable about the land. If they don't have the answer, then they can go and seek the answer. But you make that one of your conditions of the contract. So it's almost, you almost need to research as much about the crown land adjacent to your property that you're buying as the property that you're buying, if you really want to know what the situation is. Because, you know, it can vary dramatically. You know, the land could be there as a easement for services. You know, what's the current zoning of that land? What's the classification? What's the local planning
0: scheme? That's right. Get
1: all these questions
0: answered.
1: Because you assume, that'll be there forever. Not necessarily.
0: Never assume. Rob, just a quick one. There's a strata block that I walk past. My darling wife and I, we like to go for our constitutional. And I like to question things as I'm wandering around. And they've got this huge bin area, you know, for all their rubbish bins, which they don't use anymore. It seems like that's not a thing that they do. So it's just a big wasted area. And I had thought the house that backs onto that, how good would it be if they could just remove that bit of wall and take ownership of that bit of land? Is that something you can do if you're in a strata complex?
1: It's a bit of a land grab, no. Because that most likely would be what we call common property, which is part of the the overall area of a strata that is used or for the purpose of everybody in the strata. Mm. So a individual lot owner can't just say, well, look, you know what, that bit of land
0: I'm not
1: like
0: saying
1: that,
0: I'm take it, Rob. What do you, no, I'm not saying take
1: just
0: it.
1: Use
0: but
1: it.
0: Is there a process that they can purchase it?
1: Okay, so yes, there is, but that would be through having a strata meeting, providing a proposal to the whole strata, and then effectively surveying the strata and transferring that land from common property, which it most likely is, to part of the lot of that particular property, and then there would be a value and so on. So it's possible, yes, but of course you'd need to get everybody's, well, maybe not everybody's, but you'd need most likely a majority resolution from people within the strata to enable that to happen. So there is a process that is possible, unusual, but it would be possible. But generally those sort of areas they're there for the whole complex. So it's pretty hard to then transfer them.
0: So I guess there would be some legal payments to be involved.
1: Absolutely. Surveyors, strata, maybe lawyers, maybe going to the State Administrative Tribunal to argue a case. It could be quite a complex process.
0: Wow. And then, of course, you've got to get all the other land, those in the strata group, to agree that it's a good idea and that they're getting the kind
1: Absolutely.
0: Of money that they're happy for. I can see now why it's been left empty so long.
1: Correct. And probably because the waste management program for that complex has changed and it doesn't have a use for that anymore, but it may have a different use. It should maybe be converted to additional visitor parking or something like that.
0: That's right, or a place to store that bicycle you're never going to use.
1: That's right.
0: Rob, great talking to you as always.
1: Likewise.
0: Always informative and a really good set
1: of
0: questions.
1: It's a good subject. We could talk about it all day.
0: Well, I think we could, and the power of this are the questions that we need to ask when purchasing a property near some fine crown land, or if you already own the property and there's some nice crown land there, now's the time to ask those questions and find
1: research.
0: Out ahead of time. Yeah,
1: absolutely.
0: I appreciate it. Thank you, Rob, for joining us.
1: You're welcome. Have a great day.
0: You too, Rob. Rob Druitt joining us there. He's very informative in these areas. The principal at First National, Druitt Saunders. Have you ever been surprised by the information you received after the purchase? You thought that land was going to be perfect, or it might have been a view, maybe you had a beautiful view, and then you discovered that you didn't own the view and someone was going to put a building right in front of you, and no one told you ahead of time. These are the things we have to consider when you are choosing to live in a beautiful location. Imagine a land that is so perfect. Would that be a land of make-believe, I wonder?

0: I remember Bucks Fizz. Well, I remember the film clips. There was one of the members of Bucks Fizz that I found quite enchanting. Wow. Those were the days. I think Paul Hogan found that particular member of the Bucks Fizz also enchanting. I recall him saying, must have been in a YouTube video. Okay. How else could you remember these things? Because it was long ago. Text message time. Now, the text messages are coming through, and they're coming through far quicker than I was prepared for. So we have a text from Felician and a text from Paul and a text from David and a text from John. Now, John says, and I'll just choose one at random. Let's choose John's. And John says, hi, John. Now, it's not me, by the way. This is John with an H. I'm John with a no H, J-O-N, or Nodge, if you want to say it backwards. Hi, John. Just wanted to congratulate you on the radio show. Oh, good on you, John. Great music, great interviews, and, oh, John, this is the bit that touches my heart. Great humour. What's that, Rosie? My producer says I must be joking. Yeah, that's exactly what I'm doing, Rosie. I'm joking. I make jokes. Sometimes they're selfish jokes. They're only designed to make me laugh. Sometimes I make environmental jokes, you know, like I recycle my jokes. I think that's very environmental. Keep up the great work and have a great day. I appreciate it. From, I'm sorry. I misread the messages. From George.
1: J-O-R-G-E,
0: George. I like the spelling of George. Thank you, George. Yeah! I appreciate it. Good on you, George. And our friendly neighbourhood postie. Postie man, friendly neighbourhood postie man. Says, hello, David. Hello, John. It's David, your friendly neighbourhood postie. Can we please have something quirky? Well, the short answer is yes. Could we have something by The Fleas or by White Noise? Or could we have Jilted John by Graham Fellows? Thank you. Love your work. Good on you, David. And thank you for getting all of those letters and packages out. I mean, that's hard work, and it's the organising that amazes me, because you sit them all on the table and you go, that goes there, you walk. I don't know how you do it. It's amazing. We do have Jilted John, and this particular fellow I like very much. I like him in his early days, and I like him in his later days with his productions. Absolutely enchanting and enthralling. And he reckoned he learnt to play the guitar with this open string guitar, and he said all you have to do, like, if you, I think you tune it to say A, so when you strum it all the strings make the chord of A, and then you just fret it and then it moves up, so you don't really need to put your fingers in positions if you're happy with what is it, A, D, I don't know what the chords are, I'm trying to think of the chords, but if you know what the chords are, you just have to move your finger to the spot and then you've got the song going. And so with that in mind, he created this massive hit called Jilted John. This is for you, David, and to all our posties. Good morning. Thanks, posties.

That's Jilts and John. The words and intentions of that singer-songwriter are not reflected by the management and radio station to which you are listening. Thank you. And thanks to our legal for slapping me with that piece of paper. Good on you, Mickey. Cheers. It's an intriguing song with lyrics that have caught me by surprise.

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2: Music, didn't they? The band. And what a reinvention from one Peter Gabriel to Phil Collins, and yet the band continues. One of the great examples, I suppose AC/DC would be another fine example of a band going from one style to another with the change of singers. Just how they do these things is really a surprise. A surprise and a delight. And I tell you what else is a surprise and a delight. It's Mary Murray. Hey! There he is. He's going for a walk. He's already given us a wave. As he turns his head and looks forward, he's pulled his hat down tight. He's got some serious walking to do. I love how he notices bits of rubbish as he goes for a walk, and he picks them up. He does this kind of sweeping action. He picks them up, holds it, and then puts it in a handy bin. As he passes by, he just lets it go and continues on. Which way are you going to go, Murray? Left, right, or straight ahead? He's doing a full rotation. He's going back the way he's come. Why is that, Mary Murray? He's chewing gum. He's picked up a piece of rubbish that he missed the first time round. He likes to keep his streets clean. What's that? Truck driver's honked his horn. Mary Murray's just nodded in appreciation.

Crikey, Barry Murray. How deep can you inhale? He's still going. Don't explode, Barry Murray. He's let it out and he's walking on. Oof. That's how you get hay fever, Murray. And then you won't be merry. You're sneezing. He's all right. He's waving goodbye as he walks on into the distance. And if you see Mary Murray, remember to say hi. He loves it. He'll probably just nod. That's his je ne sais pas quoi. Thanks, Mary. Let's keep it rolling. Martha and Reeves and the Vandellas. Love is like a heat wave. I love it when it's hot. If you're wondering, I'm John Lewis.

That song is every bit of awesome. I love a heat wave. Oh, hello to a gentleman who sent through a email, and you've put no name on it, so I'm guessing that's the way you'd like it to be. You've concluded it with just another fan doing their best. And I have never read such an eloquent, kind and generous email. And I'll only read a little bit of it because I'm a bit shy of just how beautiful it is. But you've written, "Hi, John, and you spelled my name correctly. That shows research. I felt I needed to send an email after catching you on the airwaves on a particularly rough morning for myself." Now, dear listener, I know what those rough days can be like. And usually when we use terms like that, we're understating just how rough they can be. So I understand. And the fact that you'd foregone your usual route and you'd taken on and battled the Kwinana freeway in the morning to get to work, and you've said you were delighted to hear my voice on the airwaves and that you hadn't heard my voice before. There are so many lovely things you've written in there, including that lovely Inception moment. And I think moments can be like that when the world gets to be an awful lot, and sometimes you find yourself in the moment. And there's a few places where you can be in the moment. They reckon the shower is one of those places. That's why you tend to have those eureka moments in the shower, because you are completely in the moment. And it can happen in the car. When you're there in the car by yourself with the radio on, you can just be in the moment, particularly if the moment is forced upon you with a powerful traffic jam. There's no way you can go. You just gotta sit it out. You think, gee, I'm glad I got that bottle of water in the car door. That's what I do. I keep a mini bar in the car door, and I've got a selection there. Currently, it's a bottle of normal water, because that comes in the largest bottle, 600 mil. Then I've got a bottle of sparkling water. That's 500 mil, but, you know, quite refreshing. Then I have a can of some kind of caffeinated drink. And I also have a can of Boss coffee, in case I feel like a coffee. A little mini bar set up. And I keep one much the same in the passenger door. The back, y'all just get bottles of water in the back. It's premium up front. Back, you just get bottled. But it's still nice water in the back as well. So I just think I'll open up one of these and put it in perhaps the greatest invention of all time. You thought sliced bread was the greatest invention. For me, it is the cup holder. Cup holder. So thank you very much for your message, your email, and I will respond. It's just that it was such a gorgeous message. I didn't know how to respond, and I thought I've got to take some time and write a very clear response to your lovely email. But I thank you for listening, and to all our friends who are tuned in through these beautiful moments that we have together, thank you. Thank you. I had a text message asking for Human Nature by Michael Jackson. Not the band Human Nature, a very, very good band, but Michael Jackson has recorded a song entitled Human Nature. Felician, I think this is the song you want, and I'm going to play it for you right now. As we enjoy those cool Latin sounds of Michael Jackson's

0: Thanks, Michael. I love this one. It's funny.
1: So, fellas, I made that record once.
2: Yeah, but not with us. Come on.
1: All right, let's try.

Thank you for your company. You're amazing. I love your company. Hey, remember to join me at midnight tonight if you have the chance.

more of that great music in a moment. It's Thursday today, a sunny day with a top of 29 degrees, mostly sunny, of course. Winds northeasterly, 15 to 25 kilometres per hour, shifting west to northwesterly in the middle of the day, 29 degrees. Tomorrow, Friday, showers increasing, 25. Saturday, showers easing, 20. At 21 degrees for Sunday, cloudy. And it looks like we can expect Monday to be sunny and great music too, like this one.

I love it. More great music coming along. Our theme today is trees. It's a tough call. Do the trees go to create an oval for footy, or do we save the trees? I'm looking for songs with trees or tree in the title, like this one.

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You know I love songs with a story, a real story. And if you can think of some story songs, text it into me, 0485 933 944. 0485 933 944. And this can be one of our favourite story songs.

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I like it. Nothing but Australian music for this entire hour. The soundtrack of our country, like this one. And the great music keeps coming with songs like these.

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More of that great music in a moment. It's Thursday today, a sunny day with a top of 29 degrees, mostly sunny, of course. Winds northeasterly, 15 to 25 kilometres per hour, shifting west to northwesterly in the middle of the day, 29 degrees. Tomorrow, Friday, showers increasing, 25. Saturday, showers easing, 20. At 21 degrees for Sunday, cloudy. And it looks like we can expect Monday to be sunny and great music too, like this one.

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And you might know how to be with fire.

0: Peter and his Indian companion Tonto were riding up the Pecos River Trail at a slow pace. The Lone Ranger was saying...
1: Great music, all coming up this hour on Happy Radio. Dot Live.

What a beautiful day. It's very nice to have your company this morning. And I like the adventures of the Lone Ranger. I hope you do too. Hi, old Silver, away!

0: his faithful Indian companion Tottle, the daring and resourceful masked rider of the plains, led the fight for law and order in the early western United States. Nowhere in the pages of history can one find a greater champion of justice. Return with us now to those thrilling days of yesteryear. From out of the past come the thundering hoofbeats of the great horse Silver. The Lone Ranger rides again.
1: Come on, Silver. Let's go, big fellow. Hail, Silver!

0: Indians had been on the war path in the Southwest Territory. One small town after another felt the brunt of their attacks.
1: The Apaches are coming. Get the women and children inside.
2: And someone for the troopers.
0: Even the ranchers were the object of the Apaches' vicious attacks as they moved to get horses and plenty of fresh meat.
1: Hey, the Indians! They're burning the buildings!

0: The Indian raiders had their stronghold in the foothills of the Sacramento Mountains, and a detachment of troopers which had been sent out to locate them had been ambushed, leaving few survivors. The commanding officer at Fort Stockton walked the floor in his headquarters office as he talked to his aide, Captain Elmore.
1: Captain Elmore, the situation is grave, very grave indeed. The massacre of our detachment of troopers is the last straw.
2: But, Colonel Lyford, what more can we do? Even the couriers we've sent asking for reinforcements have been intercepted, and the Pony Express can't get through.
1: That's just it, Captain. We couldn't hold this fort against those Indians if they decide to attack. The only thing I see to do is abandon the fort before it's too late.
2: Abandon the fort? But, sir, have you forgotten the settlers who've moved inside the stockade for safety? We couldn't leave them to their fate at the hands of those Apaches.
1: That's true. Those settlers do present a problem. But by heaven, we must get word down to Fort Lancaster somehow. Those Apaches must have spies everywhere. They seem to know every move we make.
2: What if we can't get reinforcements?
1: We'll stay and do our best, Captain. As you say, we can't desert the settlers, no matter what the outcome. Oh, I just can't understand it. Frankly, the Apache seems so well organized. I'm beginning to believe someone with military training is advising them.
2: But that seems impossible, sir. A white man who'd do a thing like that...
1: I know. There are vicious men among our kind as well as among the savages, Captain.
2: Colonel, why not let me try to get through? It's our only chance of survival.
1: What makes you think you might succeed where all others have failed so far?
2: I know this territory well, and I know the ways of the Indians. What do you say, sir?
1: Well, all right, Captain. Start out at once and try to reach Fort Lancaster. And I hope to heaven you make it.
0: Captain Elmore rode from the fort that afternoon. The worried, determined look on his face changed to a smile of satisfaction as he stopped a moment on a hill and looked back at the fort.
2: Oh, there.
0: Reaching into his inside pocket, he took out an eagle feather and carefully stuck it in his cap. Then he started on along the trail.
2: Get him!
0: The Lone Ranger and his Indian companion Tonto were riding up the Pecos River trail at a slow pace. The Lone Ranger was saying,
3: "We'll have to keep our eyes open, Tonto. From all reports, this is a territory in which the Apaches are on the warpath."
4: "That's right, Kemosabe. Them say Apache make many raids, kill plenty people."
3: "From what we've heard, those raids are planned. The same leaders behind them all. Their purpose seems to be to get horses, guns, and ammunition."
4: "Maybe that's right. Kemosabe."
3: "Yes, Tonto."
4: "Cloud of dust come over rise and distance.
3: Someone's coming this way. We'll turn off into the arroyo until he passes. Come on, Silver."
4: "Come up, Scout."
3: "Easy, boy. Easy now.
4: Scout, easy.
3: Put him in the boat.
4: Oh, stop.
3: Whatever it is, we'll pass by in a moment.
4: Better him not see us.
3: Here he comes now.
4: Him coming over rise.
5: Get him.
4: What? Him wear a uniform.
3: An army officer. But look, Tonto, there's a feather in his cap.
4: Eagle feather. Why him wear that?"
3: "That's what I'd like to know. He must be riding from Fort Stockton." "It's against army regulations for an officer to wear anything on his uniform except the official insignia and decorations. Tonto, let's trail that man for a short time. His life's in danger in this territory. Come on, Silver.
4: Get him up. Scout!"
0: Meantime, Captain Elmore followed the trail for a few miles. Suddenly, as he rounded a bend, he came face to face with two Apaches on their ponies. Their rifles were ready, but they held their fire as the captain pulled to a halt.
2: How?
6: "Pale face from fort, wear eagle feather. Apache watch, not kill."
2: "I bring news for great one who uses the sign of the eagle feather."
6: "You come. We take you to great one.
0: A short time later, the Lone Ranger and Tonto pulled to a stop at the place where the captain had met the two Apaches.
3: "We stopped here, Tonto, then turned off the trail.
4: Me see other hoof print. Look like marks of Indian ponies, Kemosabe.
3: They must have taken him prisoner."
4: "Oh, it's not like Apache on warpath, take prisoner, them kill from ambush. Strange them not kill officer.
3: Because he is an officer, they may hold him as a hostage.
4: Well, maybe that's right. What we do now, Kemosabe?
3: The trail leads toward the foothills. We'll follow it. All right, let's go. Come on, gentlemen.
2: Give up, scouts.
0: For some time, Captain Elmore rode into the hills with the two Apaches. Finally, they entered a secluded valley, and the captain realized he had reached the Apaches' camp. They rode to the center of the camp and pulled rein before the chief's wigwam. The captain stood beside his horse waiting. Then the chief, in full regalia, came from the wigwam, accompanied by a man in the uniform of a Mexican officer.
2: Good afternoon, Major Fernando.
5: Oh, I welcome you, Captain Elmore. Chief White Deer, this is my friend from Fort Stockton.
2: Oh.
7: How? Chief White Deer, welcome, friend of Great One.
2: Thanks to the eagle feather you gave me, Major, I was able to get here safely.
5: Well, of course, amigo. The chief has ordered all his braves not to harm those who wear the eagle feather. You bring news, perhaps?
2: Yes.
5: Good. We are anxious to know conditions there, senor.
2: The colonel has only about 50 troopers. He's been unable to get dispatches through to either Fort Davis or Fort Lancaster.
5: Bueno. Go on, Capitan.
2: He wanted to abandon the fort and take the men to Lancaster. But I persuaded him he should remain to protect the few settlers within the stockade.
5: You have done well, amigo. And soon your reward will be great. Fort Stockton must be the first to fall, and then Fort Lancaster.
7: That's right.
5: Once they are in our hands, Forts Quitman, Lytton, and Davis will fall easily, since they will be cut off from the east and are closer to the border.
2: Then what will happen, Major?
5: amigo, the American nation will think all this is just an Indian uprising. They will not realize until I move in my rebel soldiers from the mountains across the border that I, Juan Fernando, have moved in and conquered the entire territory between the Pecos River and the Rio Grande.
7: The Great One will rule land justly and treat Apaches as brothers.
5: But of course. You have my word, Chief White Deer. We are allies, no? And together we shall succeed because we shall follow the rule of divide and conquer.
2: The United States and Mexico may join in taking up arms against you, Major.
5: Oh, no, Senor Capitan. I shall at once make peace with El Presidente Diaz of Mexico and offer him the new territory. Oh, with the understanding, of course, that I am to be territorial governor. I feel sure that he will agree.
2: When do you plan to send the Apaches against Fort Stockton?
5: At dawn tomorrow, perhaps. Then, before the news reaches Fort Lancaster, we shall strike there.
7: Chief White Deer, have Apache braves ready to attack.
5: See, that is good. And now, let us go into the wigwam to discuss the plans in detail.

0: Lone Ranger and Tonto follow the trail of the captain and the two Apaches through the foothills. Tonto noticed many Indian signs along the way, but he and the Lone Ranger managed to reach a ridge overlooking the valley without mishap. They reined to a halt in a grove.
1: Look, Kemosabe. Indians have big camp in valley.
2: I use my binoculars.
1: What you see?
2: The officer we saw wearing the eagle feathers with the chief and a man in what seems to be a Mexican officer's uniform.
1: Oh, that's not good.
2: Now they're going into the chief's wigwam. The officer we saw coming from the direction of Fort Stockton must be a traitor.
1: Ah.
2: There are hundreds of Indians in that encampment, Tonto. The troopers must be told about them.
1: Well, maybe Apache watch trail the fort. Not be easy to get through.
2: That Mexican officer may be the leader I spoke of earlier today who plans the attacks.
1: Maybe that true.
2: As you say, the Apaches are probably watching the trail to Fort Stockton, as well as the one to Fort Lancaster.
1: It's strange. Officer ride trail from fort and not be hurt.
2: That's true, unless...
1: Unless what, Kemosabe?
2: Unless there was something known to all the braves which would indicate that he was not to be harmed.
1: But them be quick to shoot at uniform from ambush for him get close enough to see face.
2: Yes, but there was something different from other men in uniforms. The eagle feather he wore in his cap.
1: Oh, that right. Maybe eagle feather worn by a white man mean Apache not shoot him.
2: I think we've hit it. Tonto, don't you usually carry an extra feather or two in your saddlebag?
1: Me have eagle feather. Here, you take him.
2: Good. We're right. This feather should guarantee my safety on the trail to Fort Stockton. Tonto, you head for Fort Lancaster and tell the commandant there about the Apache encampment. Be careful. Take back trails whenever you can.
1: Me be careful, Kemosabe.
2: The presence of that army officer in the Apache camp may mean that they're planning to attack Fort Stockton. We helped Colonel Darby at Fort Lancaster once before, and I'm sure he'll remember you. Tell him troopers were ambushed in this territory a few days ago and massacred. So the force at Stockton is depleted and in need of reinforcements.
1: Me tell him.
2: Adios, Tonto. I'll wait at Fort Stockton for you to return.
1: Adios.
2: Come on, Silver.
1: Get him up. Scout.

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0: Now to continue. After seeing the Apache camp, the Lone Ranger and Tonto separated. The Indians started for Fort Lancaster, while the masked man headed for Fort Stockton. It was dusk when the corporal of the guard knocked on the door of the colonel's office.
1: Come in. All right, inside you.
2: Thanks.
1: Colonel, we halted this masked man at the gate. He insisted on seeing you, sir.
3: Great day. I've never been so glad to see anyone as I am to see you, my friend.
2: Hello, Colonel Lyford.
1: But, Colonel, sir, the mask.
3: I know all about it, Corporal. This man is a good friend of mine. You and the guards may leave now.
1: Yes, sir.
3: I don't know how you got through. No one from here has been able to make it. Let's sit down.
2: Thanks, Colonel.
3: I'm worried about the situation here. I've only 50 men. The Apaches knew that, they'd surely attack.
2: I'm sure they do know by now, Colonel.
3: That might be. They seem to know every move we've made recently. What if Captain Elmore gets through to Fort Lancaster?
2: Captain Elmore?
3: Yes. Came here a couple of months ago as my aide. He knows this territory well.
2: I see. And he left for Fort Lancaster earlier today?
3: That's right. Took a dispatch to Colonel Darby.
2: Colonel Darby won't receive it, sir.
3: What makes you say that? Do you think he was ambushed by Apaches? After all, if you managed to get
2: through... He wasn't ambushed. I wasn't either. And I believe it was because of this eagle feather here.
3: Yes. I noticed when you removed that feather from your hat. What does that have to do with your getting through?
2: You might say this is the sign of a traitor.
3: Traitor? Oh, come now, my friend. No one can ever say that you're a traitor.
2: I'm talking about Captain Elmore, Colonel.
3: What?
2: Todd and I saw him on the trail. He wore an eagle feather on his hat. He rode for some distance without harm, and he met two Apaches.
3: What? What happened?
2: They led him to the Apache encampment. Todd and I trailed them. Through my binoculars, I saw the captain talking to the chief and to a Mexican officer.
3: Great day. My own aide, a dirty traitor.
2: That seems to be it.
3: I had a feeling those Apaches had a military man telling them what to do. That Mexican officer must be the man.
2: I think so.
3: We're cut off here. If they attack knowing our situation, we're done for.
2: Tonto headed for Fort Lancaster. If he gets through, you should get reinforcements by morning.
3: Do you think he'll make it?
2: I sincerely hope he'll make it, Colonel.
3: What do you suggest we do in the meantime?
2: Make every possible preparation to fight off an attack. The fact that your aide went to the Apache camp today might mean the time is near to take the fort.
3: And you think that they may attack at dawn?
2: I think it's possible, sir.
3: I'll alert the men to do all they can to be ready. What are you going to do?
2: Give you what help I'm able to give, Colonel. If Tonto gets through, we have a chance. If he doesn't, well, we'll go down fighting together.
0: That night in the chief's wigwam, Major Fernando was talking to Captain Elmore and Chief White Deer.
4: It is arranged, Capitan, that we attack at dawn.
5: Apaches take fort.
6: The fort is strong, but with only 50 men and a few panicky settlers to defend it, it shouldn't be long before the Apaches take it.
4: There is a bit of strategy in which you will take part, amigo.
6: What's that?
4: Since we have much more to do before we take the territory, it is necessary that we lose as few braves as possible, no?
6: It's logical, Major.
4: I knew you would agree, Senor Capitan. Now, here is the part you play. At dawn, we shall be hidden just over the ridge in front of the fort. When I give the signal, you are to gallop toward the fort, pursued by three or four braves who will shoot arrows over your head or to the side so as not to hit you.
6: But why do you want me to do that?
4: Do you not see, amigo? The guards at the fort will think you have returned and that you are being attacked by a few Indians. They will open the gates to let you in. Then the big attack will take place.
6: But the ridge is some distance away. I'll get inside and the gates will be closed before the Apaches reach them.
4: Of course. But you pretend you have escaped with your life. Later, you open the gates for us.
5: That's good. Pale faces at fort, not expect attack. Them have sleeping eyes. Fear in mind.
4: They will not see if Capitan loosens bars of gate. Then Apaches ride fast, get inside fort quick, then they take fort.
6: I didn't figure on doing anything like that.
4: So, perhaps you fear for your safety, amigo. You will not be harmed by the Apaches, and surely your own soldiers will not shoot you.
6: All right, if that's the way you want it.
4: Bueno, amigo. You will be rewarded greatly when all my plans have succeeded. And now I suggest that you go to our wigwam and rest until the time comes to leave for the fort, Senor Capitan.
6: All right. I'll see you both in the morning. Good night.
4: Si.
5: May watch close. Pale face captain have much fear. Maybe him not follow plan.
4: I do not intend to give him a chance, Chief White Deer. He served his purpose. He knows too much about our future plans, so we dare not take the chances that he might talk, no?
5: It's better him die.
4: That is really my plan. See that you pick braves to follow him. Braves who will not miss Chief White Deer. Before the pale-faced captain reaches gate or fort, the arrows of Apache braves will silence his lips forever.
0: Meantime, during the night, there was great activity inside the fort as everyone made ready for the expected attack. Dawn found the colonel and the Lone Ranger standing on the rampart near the big gates, looking out over the slope that stretched up to the ridge beyond. The colonel spoke.
7: Well, everything out there seems peaceful enough.
2: I've seen it that way before, Colonel, when an attack was about to begin.
7: Yes, so have I. Well, the sun's just over the horizon. If anything is going to happen, it should start soon.
2: I was hoping Toto and the men from Fort Lancaster would arrive before daylight.
7: I don't like to dash your hopes, my friend, but... Well, look, someone galloping towards the fort.
2: Several Indians are following him, Colonel. Look.
7: Great day, that's Captain Elmore. Let's get down to the gates.
0: Quickly, the colonel and the masked man went down the ladders to an opening in the stockade near the gates from which they could watch.
7: Well, they're shooting arrows at him. Tie them back, men! Use your guns! Are turning back.
2: Look, the captain has been hit by an arrow. He's fallen from his horse.
7: He's fallen a short distance from the gates.
2: I'm going out after him. He's trying to crawl, but he's badly hurt.
7: Don't risk it. After all, knowing what we do...
2: I've branded him as a traitor, Colonel. But he should have the right to explain. We can't let him die out there. Tell the men to open the gates for me.
7: All right. Open the gates and let the masked man through. Quickly! Come back! The Indians are coming over the ridge.
2: I must bring that man in. Tell your men to cover us with gunfire.
7: Men, cover the masked man as he goes through the gates.
0: As the colonel and the men watched, the Lone Ranger ran out to where Captain Elmore lay wounded. The men in the fort kept up rapid gunfire to cover him as he picked up the wounded officer and started back. The Indians were not yet quite within range to harm.

0: He's done for.
1: Close the gates before it's too late.
2: Troopers! Look! Troopers from Fort Lancaster!
3: As the Lone Ranger fell, he realized that it meant death. Grabbing his guns, he raised on his elbows and emptied them at a uniformed figure and a few Apaches who had just moved within range. At that moment, the Lone Ranger, too, heard the welcome sound of the bugle.
4: Tonto, Tonto and the troopers. Thank heavens he's safe.
3: For another moment, the masked man lay watching as the troopers moved in and fought the Apaches, whose only thought now seemed to be to get away. Men poured through the open gates of the fort. As the colonel and some of the men came running toward him, the Lone Ranger stood up.
1: My friend, are you all right?
4: Yes, thanks, Colonel. There's a wounded man in uniform out there. Will you have your men bring him inside? I think he's a Mexican officer I mentioned.
1: Yes, of course. Sergeant,
5: yes, sir.
1: See that man out there is brought into the fort.
5: Yes, sir, that is it. Come on, please. Hold, Scott.
4: Tonto.
1: Kimasabe. Oh, see the commandant from Fort Lancaster riding this way. We'll all go into the fort. Bring Captain Elmore inside, men.
6: Aye, sir.

0: Later, in the quarters which the colonel and the captain had shared, several men stood around a cot on which Captain Elmore lay. They listened intently as the captain spoke weakly.
1: I'm done for, Colonel. They plan to kill me. I know that now.
2: You'll be all right, Captain.
1: No, no. Anyhow, it's better this way. I don't deserve to live. I was a traitor to my country.
2: I know. My mask friend knew.
1: He knew?
2: Yes. He was clever enough to figure out the meaning of the eagle feather. He saw you wearing it.
1: But though he knew, he risked his life to save me.
3: He's a brave man and a just one, Captain.
2: That's right, Colonel Darby.
1: But why did he do it?
2: Because he had branded you as a traitor in my presence. He felt you should have a chance to vindicate yourself, if possible.
1: I never knew any man could be that fine. What of Major Fernando?
3: The masked man wounded him. The Major confessed everything and will pay for his crimes. The Apaches will be punished along with their chief.
1: I'm sorry about everything.
2: Sorry too late, Captain. An officer who betrays his trust, becomes a traitor to his country, deserves neither sympathy nor forgiveness.
3: I agree, Colonel.
2: The man who tried to save your life, who risked arrows and bullets for you, was willing to believe that he might have been mistaken. It's hard for such as he to concede that any American could be a traitor to these great United States.
1: Tell me, Colonel. Who is he? Who is the...
3: The captain is dead, Colonel.
2: And he didn't have the satisfaction of knowing that the great American who risked his life for him is the Lone Ranger.

0: This is a feature of the Lone Ranger Incorporated. 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
0: Is played by Brace Beamer.
3: You did it again, Kimasabi. Thank you, Tonto. You're all done very well. It's now time for the long song. Yes, we're not afraid to play long songs. This is a moment to really get into the song, really let it lush around us. Without any further ado, here for your musical enjoyment is the long

0: Now that was a long song, and I loved it. It's made me happy. It's time for some comedy. There's many ways to laugh, and I trust this will be one of them.
1: I worked in the Army. Well, I didn't work in the Army, but I was in the Army. Who worked in the Army? Listen, I'm not letting any cats out of the bag, I don't think. And I was stationed at the Presidio in 1954, and I happened to go back a couple weeks ago, and I would duck my head into officers, you know, and I'd go like, hi, Jim, hi, Harry. And instead of Jim or Harry, there would be a giant machine there with lights on it, lights going up and down and cards dropping into slots, you know. And I had the weird feeling that the machine was about to say, hello, Bob. The really weird thing is going to be when they finally design the ultimate machine in automation, which is required to fire another machine, you know. And the one machine is ushered into the other machine's office, and the boss machine says,
2: sit down, machine. Your work has not been going too well, and we're going to have to let you go. This is a recorded message.
1: What I'm getting at is more and more jobs in the Army are being eliminated by the machine. There is one job that they will never eliminate in the Army through the machine, and that is the job of the foot soldier. And as long as they can't replace him, they're never going to be able to replace the griper. We've always had gripers. We had the griper in the Korean War, had him in World War II, in World War I, in the Civil War, and it stands to reason that we must have had gripers in the Revolutionary Army. And I thought it might be kind of interesting to imagine what a griper in the Revolutionary Army might have been like. And I think he might have been like this. You hear what Nutty George pulled last night? The dollar across Potomac, you didn't hear about that? You know, he had us out till 3 in the morning looking for the damn thing. Then we finally get back to the barracks about 3 o'clock in the morning. You know what time I finally got to sleep? 5. Yeah. There's some nut flashing a light on and off in the church tower all night. Oh, and then the minute he quits, this drunk goes riding through town, screaming. Oh, then, remember we were marching the other day? And I had those shoes on that are 2 sizes too small for me. I've been trying to turn in the quartermaster for the last 3 weeks. And, you know, I kept kind of favoring this right leg all the time, you know? And, who was it? Harry had the flag and Al was blowing flute or something like that, I don't know. Finally, you know, I get back to the barracks. I'm soaking my feet. Sergeant walks in. He says, Washington caught it. He likes the idea of the limp and I should leave it in. Oh, we got some real winners on our side. What do you think of Benny? Yeah, George's friend, Benny. Yeah, Franklin, the one with the square glasses, you know? There's a real flip on you. You've heard what he does for kicks, haven't you? Next time we have a thunderstorm, watch him. Oh, then the crowning touch. Remember, we're going across the Delaware in the boat. Ice on either side, right? Dead of the night. Who do you suppose gets up and walks to the front of the boat and stands in the front of the boat? Nutty George, sure. than the guy in the other boat painting him. How about him?
0: I love it. Good morning, I'm John Lewis on this curated morning where we give you the many parts of the show that you hear live during the other days in the week. It's very nice to have your company. And sometimes it's nice to relax to some smooth sounds of love, like this beautiful song right now.
3: You broke my heart, 'cause I couldn't dance. You didn't even want me around. But now I'm back to let you know that I can really shake 'em down.

More of that great music in a moment. It's Thursday today, a sunny day with a top of 29 degrees, mostly sunny, of course. Winds northeasterly, 15 to 25 kilometres per hour, shifting west to northwesterly in the middle of the day, 29 degrees. Tomorrow, Friday, showers increasing, 25. Saturday, showers easing, 20. At 21 degrees for Sunday, cloudy. And it looks like we can expect Monday to be sunny. And great music too, like this one. I've never seen

Ah, that's a great song. Good morning. It's lovely having your early morning company. And if you get the chance, go to my YouTube channel. It really helps us here. John Lewis Live. No H in John. John Lewis Live. You'll find it there on YouTube. Lots of great videos from around the world and here locally too. There's always something interesting. And it really helps what we're doing, if you can. And send me a text message. Let me know some of your favorite songs. Like this one. This is a favorite of mine.

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More great music coming along. Our theme today is trees. It's a tough call. Do the trees go to create an oval for footy, or do we save the trees? I'm looking for songs with trees or tree in the title, like this one.

Oh, that's a great song. Good morning. It is so lovely to have your company. You know, this show is shared after midnight, especially for you, whether you're on the night shift or starting an early morning, or maybe you just can't sleep. 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

Good morning. It's lovely to have your company as the day just begins. And as always, I like to start the day with a great, exciting song like this one.

More of that great music in a moment. It's Thursday today, a sunny day with a top of 29 degrees. Mostly sunny, of course. Winds northeasterly, 15 to 25 kilometres per hour, shifting west to northwesterly in the middle of the day, 29 degrees. Tomorrow, Friday, showers increasing, 25. Saturday, showers easing, 20. At 21 degrees for Sunday, cloudy. And it looks like we can expect Monday to be sunny and great music too, like this one.

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God bless you. On behalf of Pig, Lobby, Teddy, Kevin, Gil, and Johnny, and myself, thanks for giving us the opportunity to play here, because if you didn't come, we wouldn't be able to play. 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Before we go, we are...

I love it. More great music coming along. Our theme today is trees. It's a tough call. Do the trees go to create an oval for footy, or do we save the trees? I'm looking for songs with trees or tree in the title, like this one.

More of that great music in a moment. It's Thursday today, a sunny day with a top of 29 degrees, mostly sunny, of course. Winds northeasterly, 15 to 25 kilometres per hour, shifting west to northwesterly in the middle of the day, 29 degrees. Tomorrow, Friday, showers increasing, 25. Saturday, showers easing, 20. At 21 degrees for Sunday, cloudy. And it looks like we can expect Monday to be sunny and great music too, like this one.

to have your company through the early hours. And I hope you can join us again tonight from midnight for more fun and companionship and company. I really love it. Love those text messages and phone calls. And I love you listening in. On behalf of my darling wife and myself, we wish you a...

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0: The room is humming. Your head is spinning. This is your band's moment. It's what you've spent the last 6 months practicing. All your friends and family fill the room. You can barely remember the first line of your opening song. The lights above you flicker. This is it. It's happening right now. And that's exactly when you notice the room's filling up with people you don't know. You've never seen before. How did they hear about you? Where did they come from?
1: The name of the show is Western
0: Oz. 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Pre-show, this is the Modern Wave from 7. 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